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2: From NPR News in Washington, I'm Ryland Barton. New York Democratic Governor Kathy Hochul appointed State Attorney General Letitia James to be a special prosecutor to investigate gang rape allegations at Cornell University. Aurora Berry from member station WSKG reports the governor says she made the decision after learning troubling details about how authorities handled the case.
3: It came out this week and NPR confirmed that the woman told university police back in 2024 she was raped by a group of fraternity members. The governor pointed to that revelation and to a statement by Tompkins County District Attorney Matthew Van Houten that he never saw a transcript of her 2024 interview with police. Instead, he relied on a six-page report from campus police and did not charge anyone with a crime. At the press conference, Hochul said that the woman was failed by institutions that were supposed to protect her.
2: Aurora Berry from WSKG reporting. President Trump is continuing his midterm campaign swing with a rally in Alabama today. Trump is stumping for Republican candidates, including Senator Tommy Tuberville, who's running for governor against former Democratic Senator Doug Jones. The rally will also give Trump the chance to be surrounded by some of his most loyal supporters as he confronts dismal poll numbers. A new report from the Labor Department shows hiring slowed last month. NPR's Scott Horsley reports U.S. employers added just 29,000 jobs in September, while the unemployment rate inched up to 4.2%.
4: Hiring in September was weaker than forecasters had expected, and job gains for July and August were revised downward. Restaurants and retailers continue to add jobs in September, but at a lackluster pace. Financial services and government both cut jobs during the month. The unemployment rate rose slightly in September as several hundred thousand people joined the workforce, but the jobless rate is still low by historical standards. Average wages were up 3% from a year ago. That's a smaller annual gain than the previous month and probably not enough to keep pace with rising prices. Workers' buying power has been eroding for much of the year as inflation has outpaced pay increases. Scott Horsley, NPR News, Washington.
2: Much of Southern California is under an extreme heat warning. Downtown Los Angeles hit 102 degrees today, breaking a previous record for the day in 1955. LAU of member station LAist reports.
5: Temperatures are expected to be in the mid-90s to mid-100s in greater Los Angeles, even in coastal areas. Ryan Cattell is a meteorologist with the National Weather Service. He says it's likely the heat wave will extend into the second week of October.
6: Unfortunately, you don't really see an end to it as far as we can tell. And that's probably the biggest thing we want to highlight is that while we have had hotter events this season already, this one might be the longest lasting.
5: Cattell says with the heat comes the high risk of fire. Southern California Edison says thousands of customers are under consideration for power shutoffs to reduce the risk of electrical equipment sparking a fire. For NPR News, I'm Ellie Yu in Los Angeles.
2: This is NPR. A former Miami congressman has been sentenced to 10 years in prison for a secret $50 million lobbying campaign for Venezuela during President Trump's first term. Republican David Rivera is a longtime friend of U.S. Secretary of State Marco Rubio. He was found guilty in May of failing to register as a foreign agent and conspiracy to commit money laundering. Rubio testified that he had no idea it was going on and that he felt betrayed. CBS and the NFL star-turned-commentator Tony Romo has parted ways. The move follows Romo's arrest this summer for operating a vehicle while intoxicated. NPR's Becky Sullivan has more.
7: Back in July, Romo was arrested in Wisconsin after he performed poorly on field sobriety tests, police said. He had been the lead game analyst for CBS's NFL coverage since 2017, and that gig, of course, followed his decade-plus-long career as quarterback for the Dallas Cowboys. After the arrest, Romo apologized and said the multiple back surgeries that ended his career prematurely have left him with, quote, constant debilitating pain, which led to a reliance on pain medication, and attempts to buck that dependence, he says, led to problems with alcohol. In a new statement, CBS said the decision to part ways with Romo was mutual. In Romo's absence this season, the former Houston Texans star J.J. Watt has been filling in. CBS says Watt will continue in the role. Becky Sullivan, NPR News.
2: Lionel Messi has arrived in Argentina ahead of his farewell game with the national team. Messi Messi is set to play in a friendly match against Benin in Buenos Aires on Tuesday in a final appearance for the team he led to a World Cup title in 2022. This is NPR News from Washington.
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0: Did You Know? Volume 3.
1: Did you know Shroud of the Avatar features a debuff spell called Confusion, which causes your movement keys to become temporarily rearranged? Beware, monsters and players using chaos magic, especially if you're running along a cliff's edge.
0: This has been a community announcement

0: from NPR News in Washington, I'm Ryland Barton. World leaders from the Group of Seven countries saying they've agreed to release 100 million barrels of oil and fuel products, starting with substantial amounts of diesel after the fuel recently hit record high prices in the U.S. President Trump says he asked for it. He's facing pressure to address surging prices ahead of November's midterm elections. New York Democratic Governor Kathy Hochul says she wants answers about why an alleged rape case at Cornell University wasn't fully investigated. NPR's Brian Mann reports.
1: Hochul says she's troubled by the behavior of university leaders, campus police, and a local prosecutor who dropped the investigation 2 years ago after seeing only a partial transcript of the woman's allegations.
2: I will not allow anyone to sweep this case under the rug.
1: Letitia James, the state attorney general, will now take over the criminal probe. Hochul says she'll also push to close a loophole in state law that makes it harder to prosecute sex crimes when the victim has been drinking or using drugs.
2: Voluntary intoxication is not a license for sexual assault or gang rape, period.
1: Cornell University has also agreed to Hochul's demand that an outside counsel review the school's handling of the case. Brian Mann, NPR News, Ithaca, New York.
0: Krista Pike's attorneys say she's still in a hospital, unconscious and on a ventilator after her failed execution in Tennessee on Wednesday. Pike was sentenced to death for a murder she committed at age 18. She would have been the first woman executed in Tennessee in more than 200 years. Republican Governor Bill Lee has ordered an independent review and paused executions. This week, the Trump administration began mailing out $500 checks to nearly 1 million Americans enrolled in certain private health insurance plans. As NPR's Selena Simmons-Duffin reports, the money comes from fees collected from health insurance companies.
3: The group of people receiving the checks live in one of the 30 states that use healthcare.gov as their Obamacare website and make too much money to receive premium subsidies. Cynthia Cox directs the program on the Affordable Care Act at the health research organization KFF.
4: Essentially, what the Trump administration is doing is taking some user fee dollars that insurance companies have paid to the federal government to operate healthcare.gov.
3: Usually that money is used for community groups who help people understand their options and enroll. But the Trump administration has slashed funding for those groups and is now sending out checks instead. Selena Simmons-Duffin, NPR News, Washington.
0: This year's Kennedy Center Honors will be held at Washington, D.C.'s Capital One Arena instead of the usual Riverfront Performing Arts venue. The change comes after the center's Trump-friendly board voted to close the iconic venue after a judge blocked plans to add President Trump's name. Trump has claimed the center needs safety repairs, which he says will only happen if his name is added. U.S. stocks rose near their record highs today. This is NPR News from Washington. Hurricane Rachel has been upgraded to a Category 3 storm off of Mexico's Pacific coast. Its swells are expected to generate life-threatening surf. Northern Mexico and parts of the U.S. Southwest are still dealing with flooding and damage from Hurricane Polo earlier this week. The deal to merge Paramount Skydance and Warner Brothers Discovery is expected to finalize next week, NPR's Mondalee Del Barco reports.
5: With help from his billionaire father, Larry Ellison, and investors from Saudi Arabia, Qatar, and others, David Ellison will soon have control over his mega company, which he named Skydance. Ellison is spending more than $111 billion to combine two legacy film studios, streaming companies, and news outlets CNN and CBS News.
6: What once was the peak is now just the beginning.
5: Ellison posted this video on X and wrote that Skydance will allow Paramount and Warner Brothers to continue their individual identities, despite protests from actors, writers, and others, and after passing legal and regulatory challenges, the deal is expected to close on Tuesday. Mondalee Del Barco, NPR News, Los Angeles.
0: Basketball star Caitlin Clark's new signature sneakers sold out in 2 hours on Nike's website, according to CNBC. Nike's CEO says the Caitlin Ones were launched in 5,000 retail stores, the largest signature shoe launch in the company's history. Clark's Indiana Fever were eliminated from the 2026 WNBA playoffs last night after losing to the Las Vegas Aces in the first round. This is NPR News.
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0: 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Volume 13.
1: Did you know that double tapping your direction keys launches you into a combat role? Holding down your jump key strengthens your jump and strengthens your chance to break free from some forms of crowd control, such as spider webs. But watch your focus as you do.
0: This has been a community analysis.

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0: from NPR News in Washington, I'm Ryland Barton. New York Democratic Governor Kathy Hochul appointed State Attorney General Letitia James to be a special prosecutor to investigate gang rape allegations at Cornell University. Aurora Berry from member station WSKG reports the governor says she made the decision after learning troubling details about how authorities handled the case.
1: It came out this week and NPR confirmed that the woman told university police back in 2024 she was raped by a group of fraternity members. The governor pointed to that revelation and to a statement by Tompkins County District Attorney Matthew Van Houten that he never saw a transcript of her 2024 interview with police. Instead, he relied on a six-page report from campus police and did not charge anyone with a crime. At the press conference, Hochul said that the woman was failed by institutions that were supposed to protect her.
0: Aurora Berry from WSKG reporting. A former Miami congressman has been sentenced to 10 years in prison for a secret $50 million lobbying campaign for Venezuela during President Trump's first term. Republican David Rivera is a longtime friend of U.S. Secretary of State Marco Rubio. He was found guilty in May of failing to register as a foreign agent and conspiracy to commit money laundering. Rubio testified he had no idea it was going on and that he felt betrayed. An Energy Department employee accused of providing support to the Iran-backed Houthi rebels made his first court appearance today. Northwest Public Broadcasting's Eric Bengal reports.
2: An FBI investigation into Ashton Hamed El-Abudi began when he allegedly bought chemicals and materials often used to make homemade explosives. The 51-year-old Richland, Washington resident allegedly sought to help the Houthis, the Iran-backed paramilitary group that has taken control of much of Yemen. The U.S. has designated the Houthis a foreign terrorist organization. El-Abudi, who worked for the U.S. Department of Energy as an electrical engineer, allegedly traveled to Yemen without authorization. The FBI says El-Abudi wanted to help the Houthis improve their communications capabilities. A detention hearing is scheduled for next week. For NPR News, I'm Eric Bengal in Walla Walla, Washington.
0: For nearly half a century, the federal government has said segregating people with disabilities in institutions is in most cases an act of discrimination, but the Trump administration disagrees. NPR's Jonaki Mehta reports.
3: The Justice Department began shifting its position back in June, saying states didn't have to integrate people with disabilities into their communities to follow the law. It all culminated in a court case last week when a federal judge agreed to strip the concept, even the word integration, out of federal rules. That doesn't change laws that protect integration, but experts like Jennifer Mathis, a disability rights lawyer, say it sends a clear message.
4: It is a signal to states. The federal government thinks they have permission to go institutionalize people.
3: Although the law hasn't changed, federal enforcement already has.
0: This is NPR News. A Venezuelan delivery driver who was shot by a federal immigration agent in Texas has had surgery to remove the bullet lodged in his back. Authorities say that nearly 2 weeks ago, the agent shot 28-year-old Wilbur Rafael Garces Perez after he struck an agent with the side mirror of a vehicle while trying to evade arrest. Maryland is now the first state in the nation to pass a law restricting the use of consumers' personal data to charge them more for groceries. NPR's Windsor Johnston has more on what the law bans and what it still allows.
5: The restrictions cover larger grocery stores and third-party delivery services. They target personalized markups based on information about the customer. But there's an exception for voluntary loyalty programs, which have given shoppers discounts for decades. University of Chicago marketing professor Jean-Pierre Dubé says that history helps sellers gauge what people are willing to spend.
6: It's not a pricing discussion, it's a privacy discussion. People are worried that things they thought were private information about themselves might now be not just affecting what they're charged, but just marketing in general.
5: Other states, including New York and New Jersey, are considering similar laws. In Maryland, businesses get 45 days after a violation notice to fix the problem. Windsor Johnston, NPR News.
0: Major League Baseball introduced robot umpires this year, allowing hitters, catchers, and pitchers to have a computer automatically review balls and strikes. Now that the regular season is over, robot umpires overturned 54% of challenged calls. The Cincinnati Reds benefited the most from overturns, and catchers were more successful than batters and pitchers. This is NPR News.
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1: Did you know that not only can you play a large variety of musical instruments, musicians can sync their play for group performances? 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
1: Live from NPR News, I'm Dale Willman. A new court filing details the condition of the Tennessee woman who officials attempted to execute earlier this week. Attorneys for Krista Pike say she was placed on a ventilator and remained unconscious as hospital staff worked to save her life and clear the drug the state had administered from her body. Tony Gonzalez of member station WPLN reports.
2: Krista Pike's legal team wants the Tennessee Department of Correction to preserve evidence and is asking a judge for help. They're also citing several months of warnings they had provided about a blood disorder that would make it difficult to insert an IV line. They were also concerned because prison staff had failed to insert a line during another lethal injection attempt in May. Now they say that the drug pentobarbital could have been sent into Pike's arm instead of her vein. Tennessee has struggled with lethal injections. 4 years ago, officials were found to have ignored protocols and mishandled drugs. The state made changes, but concerns remained, and the governor has now ordered another review. For NPR News, I'm Tony Gonzalez in Nashville.
1: On Wednesday, the Trump administration began mailing out $500 checks to almost 1 million Americans enrolled in certain private health insurance plans. As NPR's Selena Simmons-Duffin reports, the money comes from fees collected from health insurance companies.
3: The group of people receiving the checks live in one of the 30 states that use healthcare.gov as their Obamacare website and make too much money to receive premium subsidies. Cynthia Cox directs the program on the Affordable Care Act at the Health Research Organization. KFF.
4: Essentially, what the Trump administration is doing is taking some user fee dollars that insurance companies have paid to the federal government to operate healthcare.gov.
3: Usually that money is used for community groups who help people understand their options and enroll. But the Trump administration has slashed funding for those groups and is now sending out checks instead. Selena Simmons-Duffin, NPR News, Washington.
1: Democrats are expanding the map of congressional races they say could be winnable next month. As NPR's Tamara Keith reports, the new list includes 66 districts.
5: The Democratic Congressional Campaign Committee is pushing into traditionally Republican territory, adding districts in Kansas, North Carolina, Texas, and Oklahoma, among others, to its districts in play list. That is a list of congressional districts where the party committee thinks it can be competitive. It doesn't mean the Democratic candidates in these races have an easy path to victory, but it does mean Democrats are bullish about their chances overall. Republicans are projecting confidence as well, with Speaker Mike Johnson traveling around the country saying he thinks his party will expand its House majority. Tamara Keith, NPR News.
1: It was a good day on Wall Street Friday, with stocks finishing up across the board. The NASDAQ was up 1.2%. And you're listening to NPR News. Stocks did rise following the latest job market update that cooled concerns that a potentially hot economy could make inflation worse. The S&P 500 finished up 0.7% and pulled within 1% of its record set in August. The NASDAQ finished up 1.2% and the Dow Jones Industrials added 0.5%. The deal to merge Paramount Skydance and Warner Brothers Discovery is expected to become final next week, NPR's Mandalit Del Barco reports.
6: With help from his billionaire father, Larry Ellison, and investors from Saudi Arabia, Qatar, and others, David Ellison will soon have control over his mega company, which he named Skydance. Ellison is spending more than $111 billion to combine two legacy film studios, streaming companies, and news outlets CNN and CBS News.
7: What once was the peak is now just the beginning.
6: Ellison posted this video on X and wrote that Skydance will allow Paramount and Warner Brothers to continue their individual identities, despite protests from actors, writers, and others, and after passing legal and regulatory challenges, the deal is expected to close on Tuesday. Mandalit Del Barco, NPR News, Los Angeles.
1: Former Miami Congressman David Rivera has been sentenced to 10 years in prison for a secret $50 million lobbying campaign for Venezuela. The Republican was found guilty in May of failing to register as a foreign agent and conspiracy to commit money laundering. The lobbying campaign came during President Trump's first term in office. I'm Dale Willman, NPR News.
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0: on the set. 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As the Oracle foretold, two idiots who would misinterpret the news so you don't have to. Live from Deltona, Florida, the avatars themselves, Jack and Laz.
1: Right now, I have...

0: Greetings, everybody. This is Les.
1: And this is Jack, just a little bit late here.
0: Let me know when you're in Zoom.
1: I'm in Zoom and clicking buttons because I had to wait for things to finish loading. Oh, man, welcome to another edition of Lunch with Laz and Jack, where we interpret the Shroud of the Avatar news. So you have to do nothing other than question your own personal life choices and ours. And my headphones just powered off for some odd reason, so I'm going to be without audio.
0: Well, that's fun.
1: Well, now I got to lower that enough to where it doesn't bleed back into it.
0: Yeah, not hearing anything bad, so you're okay however you are right now. As long as you can hear me.
1: Well, yeah, I mean, I gotta lower the volumes on my speaker so it doesn't bleed through.
0: Yeah, again.
1: I do not know why that disconnected.
0: So far, so good. So you're good the way you are.
1: Yeah, but giveaways are open. If you're looking for streamer bundles, you know where to go. Bang, bundle me. If you are looking for Steam keys over on Laz's side, bang, I love free shit. Over on my side, bang, the bootay. Don't forget, tip 300 bits on either stream and get a Steam key. Change the programming at 500 bits or sub. And doesn't matter who you do it on. You should do it on mine. Oh, wait. And then the fun thing, if you do it on Laz's side, that gets you in the monthly subscriber race.
0: That's right.
1: But yep. Yeah. Got things to do.
0: But Morgan hitting us up with a raid, with a party of nine today. Thank you, Morgan. And welcome everybody coming in from Morkin's stream. And, of course, welcome everybody to today's show. It is Fruck Awesome Friday, October 2nd, 2026, here on the Chaos Shard. I don't know, do we still call it the Chaos Shard now?
1: We have entered a thing of chaos.
2: It doesn't say chaos on the screen anymore.
0: It does when you log in.
2: Not in the game.
1: Yeah.
0: No, you don't have the testing stuff up in the game anymore, no. But no. 70 friends online right now. 70 on my friends list. Of course,
1: 58.
0: Yesterday, I broke the friends list. let's go up here real quick and put this up on screen. Just scroll up a little. It's right there.
1: Yeah.
0: So I was trying to add new friends. I was in Sultan, and there was a bunch of new people there, and I tried adding them, and I got the error, server.setSocialStatus, authored social relations at cap. So I messaged in Discord about it, and Chris says, looking, you have 10,615 friends? What the fuck?
1: Yeah.
0: I said, more than Lord British. He says, okay, well, stop it. I said, I should be a quest. Add lads to your friends list. And he said he had a cap of 10K on the friends list, which, again, I've always claimed to have the biggest and baddest friends list. And, yes, I have exceeded the cap of friends list on the new server. But hopefully it's not fixed yet, but hopefully in the next patch it'll get fixed. And I'll be able to add lots and lots and lots more friends because there were plenty of people out there in the world. Now, I don't know about that.
3: Well, he broke it with the item count. You broke it with the friends count.
0: Yeah.
2: Working Where can you see how many friends you have?
0: Is open up Dax broke it with the item count?
3: Yeah, he had like too many items. He couldn't log in.
0: Oh, is that why he was having problems? Interesting.
3: He broke it for himself, I think.
0: Yeah. Okay.
1: Well, I mean, it's the same way that the breaking the tamed pets count, breaking other things.
0: Yeah.
1: People have broken the game in lots of interesting ways.
0: So, Jack, I'm going to ask you to do something real quick. We have these new lighting effects, I want you to go around to all the lamps on the lot and set them to max brightness and max... this way our lot will be... That one was nice. There you go. Yeah, there we go. Our lot's going
1: to
0: be...
1: do this individually? Can't I do it for the lot?
0: There is no lot. Yeah, I had to go around to all my lots. If you notice behind me, the Purple Dragon Inn is now officially purple.
1: Now I've got to go through and figure out what color light do we actually want.
0: Just the light the way it is, unless you want to make them white. I say make them white so it's really lit up.
1: Well, I don't... The light just makes it a little bit blown out underneath it.
0: Yeah, so I would just say just keep them the way they are and just set them up as high as they can go. There you go. This is two. There you go. This way we look like we're in daylight. I did the mugs behind us already. And I did the one universal broadcast orb. You got to do the other two sitting in front of you. They're also light sources. But this way we're not sitting in the dark anymore. When it's nighttime out.
1: We're always in the dark.
2: Your inn behind you is supposed to be purple?
0: Yeah, can't you see the purple behind you?
2: The building behind you?
0: The lights. I'm here, the lights.
2: I see Laz and Jack and MBNN thing having purple.
0: The building on the other lot behind us, Lomir.
2: I'm looking on the building. I see the building. I don't see any purple.
0: Oh, you don't see any purple. How about you come over here? Tell me if you see purple from here. Do you see purple from here?
1: Fuck.
2: No.
0: You don't see all this purple light. You have a problem with your video card.
2: I see a faint light, kind of light, but I was thinking, when you said purple, I thought the whole building was going to be purple.
0: No, we can't paint buildings. It's lit up purple, though.
1: The lights are purple. There, I did the other two orbs.
0: There we go. Now we're cooking with...
1: Purple. Some stage lights.
0: Stage lights. There you go.
1: Winning now.
2: Cooking with purple.
0: Yeah, I love these new light settings. Gives you a way to stand out. And I know Les Lomir's little heart by tour. Absolutely. Lomir needs a better video card.
1: I'm changing the ones that you put as white to more natural.
0: I didn't change any to white. The only one I could change was...
1: The vase is... You missed the candelabra.
0: I can't do the candelabra. It's yours. I can't change yours.
1: Yeah. But the orangish light is much more natural looking. Doesn't cause as much blowout on all the other graphics. But, oh man. So, I added some new paintings to the wall.
0: Oh, I see. I got new deco on the walls. Yay.
1: Yeah, no, go look at what the name is for each of them.
0: Oh, very interesting. You were out there killing.
2: Yeah, this one is kind of dull.
0: They're all dull.
1: Well, they're all the exact same picture.
0: They're just different trophies.
1: Yes.
0: Pretty cool.
1: But did some sieges some sieges yesterday. Then I did the
0: now,
1: big siege.
0: Now you just need to line them up properly.
1: Well, I'm not worried about that. I mean,
0: I know this is the NBNN lot. We don't care about that shit.
1: My lot. Next, you'll be like, "Why would you do it like that?"
0: I don't know.
1: I'll be like, "I still don't have a snap to grid."
0: It should. There it is. Those are all straight now. Those snap by themselves?
1: It didn't snap to grid. I lined them up properly.
0: No, interesting.
1: What I should have done is center, center.
0: But we've got a new buff temporarily today. The Light of 8. Damage healing received and maximum health raised by 5% while in the realm because somebody killed all the
1: Vidium.
0: Yes.
1: And come back over here and look at this top one.
0: Yeah, I saw it. You got that one.
1: I was in that party.
0: Oh, so if you're in the party, everybody gets the trophy?
1: Yes.
0: Very cool.
1: Now, I did not get the crown of
0: Vidium
1: or whatever it is. Supposedly he has a crown on him. But
0: yeah. Yes,
1: I did participate in that and like killing all Kabbalists, kill the siege engineers first.
0: Very cool.
1: Yes.
0: Very cool.
1: I will say that Chris was monitoring the things while we were doing that, and I will say combat is still fucking wonky.
0: In which way?
1: In the... So, since my... I haven't completely redone my entire build, primarily, I'm still relying on pet, and then I am stunning the fuckers with knockdown, right? But is the... Talk to me about NBNN standing right in front of me.
0: Yes.
1: Okay.
0: Now he's walking now, away.
1: When you're trying to fight things, and he's actually... way over here, and you're like, here, let me use my skills. That's a great experience, right? And you're like, why am I swinging at this thing and missing it with no notification of what I'm doing? Now, if I was an archer or just casting spells, it would be much easier to automatically track that because as long as I'm in the general, wait, what happened to our,
0: I was just going to say, I just noticed that our targets are missing.
1: Yeah.
0: Are they actually on the lots? Let's see. Decoration palette. I see.
1: Target is exterior invisible. Target with Jack and Laz and Jack, not and.
0: There's no room for the D. And let's see. Having a hard
1: marked
0: time.
1: On my compass, but that doesn't mean shit. Okay, marked on my compass, it is. Yeah.
0: I put it back there, over there, right in front of you, but it doesn't seem to be placing.
1: No, it's invisible. But if I was using spells instead of melee, the fact that there's a desync would actually be a little bit easier because it's going to hit the creature no matter what, right?
0: Breaking my immersion, man. You're like the only person who really cares about that.
1: Who says that?
4: I love this shit.
1: Who said what?
0: I said you're the only person who really cares about that.
1: Of knowing what the fuck I'm at in relation to the mob?
0: I have not seen another complaint about it anywhere yet.
3: Yeah, so again, started fighting. I'm just crafting at the moment.
1: Go out and fight and pay attention to what you're hitting versus where you are in relation to them.
0: I don't care as long as I'm hitting it.
1: And Jamie's like, I also care about that shit.
0: But have you reported it, Janie? I'm sure Jack has.
1: I have. I even posted it in Discord earlier. That to me is one of those extremely frustrating things that makes me not want to go out and kill anything.
5: Oh, is that a new shiny?
0: As I actually put in a couple bug reports this morning myself. Because I went out to do some updating and changing and get things restocked on vendors. And one of my vendors I just can't stock at all. Gives me an error message saying I can't do that, which makes absolutely no sense. The only thing I haven't done is try to change out the vendor itself.
1: Where is the setting for where all you shit being sold?
0: All you what? It's up in the window there.
1: What's it called?
0: Which one? You don't want search all my stuff. You want locate player vendor items.
1: Yeah, that's what. I got a ton of stuff in storage.
0: I bet you do.
1: Why is it in storage?
0: Because you probably took a player vendor and put it in storage someplace?
1: No.
0: Where does it say it is? I don't know if I have anything in storage.
1: Ardoreth in storage, in storage.
0: Oh, it's on a piece of property then. It's probably in... My goodness, my list is just like growing and growing and growing.
1: Yeah.
0: Okay, finally stopped.
1: I do like the... Hey, it's like, yeah.
0: Yeah, so I have a bunch of stuff from Crossroads in storage, and I have a bunch of stuff from Belly of the Snake in storage. And then I just have in storage, which doesn't really...
1: Yeah, it's not helpful at all.
0: Yeah. That's a lot of stuff in storage.
1: Yeah, well, I mean, it's like, yeah. But hey.
0: Let me see something.
1: We do have lots of improvements, so...
0: Oh, yeah, big list today. Let's open this list real quick. Does it say where it was?
1: So today, and remember, post-rebuild, Chris is going to be pushing out a bunch of things, even though I almost expected a patch this morning, but we are still on the same one as yesterday.
0: Yeah, let's see.
1: I still don't have a fucking title bar on... Shroud if I launch the game through Steam, which means I have to use a fucking normal game patcher. What?
0: I logged in through Steam just fine this morning.
1: Okay. Are you playing the game in windowed mode?
0: Yes.
1: Or full screen?
0: Let me go look at my video. I am in windowed mode.
1: It's really easy to tell if you're in windowed mode versus full screen.
0: Yeah, I have windowed mode.
1: Okay. How do you move that window?
0: As I grab this white bar up here.
1: Okay, that is the title bar.
0: Yes.
1: That is not that present on the Steam client.
0: I'm on the Steam client. There it is.
1: No, you're not.
0: Yes, I am. But what you probably missing, if we log out real quick.
1: I am not on the Steam client. And whenever I launch in here, I'll log out here real quick. I don't even have to log out because I can run both clients at the same time.
0: Okay. On the loading screen, you have two options, which are log in and log in through. You got to click log in through.
1: I'm not clicking log in through. I'm just logging in because remember,
0: log in through is through Steam.
1: I'm aware of that, but
0: okay,
1: I do not have the title bar to actually go through and move my fucking window into the proper location.
0: F11?
1: That's full screen.
0: And it should change it back to windowed. And in your options, you're set in windowed mode?
1: Yes.
0: Show me a screenshot.
1: Okay, here I will show you multiple screenshots. And actually, I will do this multiple ways. Monitor capture. I need to add a monitor capture.
0: I just need to know whether you have this box checked or not. That's all. Which is the full screen box.
1: Okay. We will add that source. Okay. So, and then I will resize this and this way you can see. And now I have to. Come on. So on my screen, that is the very top. Where is the option? And here. Da, da, da, da, da, da, da. Play. Let's see if it will launch on this side.
0: Oh, first off, yeah, you got to pick Unity 6. You picked the wrong one.
1: 6.5 versus 6.
0: Where do you see 6.5? I don't see all the same. I see Shattered the Avatar Forsaken Virtues, and I see Shattered the Avatar Unity 6.
1: And then we have over here the real game client. So tell me why I don't have a fucking title bar.
0: Well, first off, I think you're logging in the wrong way. And I think you...
1: Hold on, let's start at 14% because this is the third time I've launched this in like 5 minutes.
2: Because you're not entitled.
3: You mean health bar above your character.
1: And I'm sure as shit not in full screen mode because you can see the things below.
0: No, he's talking about this. He's talking about this bar right here. The white Shroud of the Avatar title bar at the top of the screen.
1: Yeah.
0: That's what he's talking about.
1: And
3: because he's in full screen?
0: That's what I think.
1: No.
0: I think he's logging into the wrong client.
1: How am I logging into the wrong client?
0: Because you're not logging into the Unity 6 one, even though they're supposed to be the same.
1: just for you, I'll do that and click the Unity 6 button.
0: Hey, you're not in full screen according to your settings. Yeah, absolutely.
1: Yeah.
3: Plus, I think it goes to full screen anyway. I think I did Windows, and still went full screen.
0: I think there's also a setting on the launch window that sets to full screen that you need to uncheck as well.
1: What?
0: A full screen toggle on the launch screen.
1: Tried it.
0: Okay, well, you bug reported it, I'm guessing.
1: Yeah, I reported this shit.
0: Yeah, Windows selector is still there. It's still up top with a whole bunch of new stuff in it.
1: Yeah. What do you mean, Windows selector?
0: The Windows selector.
1: In the top right? Yeah.
0: The stained glass Windows selector. Yeah.
1: Yeah. Hold on. Now I got to get rid of this display capture. Delete it. That is no longer a valid source. Not everybody needs to see who all.
0: Oh, yes. That can auto hide if you have that setting checked. It'll tuck up, and you have to put your mouse up to the top of the window for it to.
1: Yes, that is also possible that you have that auto hidden by Tor. Because playing around with options is what lots of people are going to be doing this week.
0: Absolutely.
1: Okay, so going back to this, double-click a vendor in another town in the vendor search to teleport there and find it marked on your compass.
0: Let's try that.
1: Oh, wait, hold on. Last, yes. Something really that you need to do.
0: What's that?
1: Bring up your map.
0: Bring up my map.
1: This is something I discovered.
0: Okay.
1: Accidentally. Double click on the blank, the bank.
0: On the bank.
1: Close the map.
0: Okay.
1: What do you see right in front of your character?
0: Nothing. Oh, a little blue.
1: Little blue dot.
0: Oh, very cool.
1: So you can follow said blue dot.
0: Oh, that is very cool.
1: To the destination.
0: Oh, that is
1: very cool. So it works for points of interest and some other things. But yeah.
3: Rather than the mishmash in the compass.
2: I'm sorry, how do you do that again?
1: Yes, definitely works better. So if you have a point of interest, so this actually goes to,
0: you double click on what you want it to go to. So if there's an item on the map, you double click it, and then the little blue dot comes up, and it will bring you right to your destination. And then the blue dot.
1: Yeah, and it works for all the points of interest on the map.
2: I'll see.
0: I mean, you need glasses, brother. You need glasses. You don't see anything.
2: Yeah, I see a blue dot floating in front of me.
0: Okay, well then, follow the dot.
1: And I do not recall anything about that being discussed in
0: It was probably somewhere that we just didn't get to.
1: Yeah. Now, let's go ahead and do the vendor listings in zone.
0: Another zone.
1: Huh? Well, another zone. Let's first start do it with finding our own vendor, okay?
0: Okay, let's
1: that way it's a little easier to find, right? Because we don't want to be running all the way across Al's Head.
0: Why not?
1: Because
0: you don't need to run across Al's Head. Pick any vendor in Al's Head and click on Get Directions. And then open your map, and you're going to see that vendor highlighted in green on your map.
1: Yep.
0: And then you know exactly where the vendor is. Now, if you double-click that on the map, do we get a blue light? Yes, you do. And then you can follow the blue light to the vendor.
1: Although the blue light takes you to the mark, the lot marker.
0: I'm going to follow the blue light and see where it takes me. Enough.
1: See, this is something by doing it to the ones on the lot, much easier to troubleshoot it and see what the actual behavior is instead of having to run all the way across.
0: It's taken me away that I wouldn't have normally gone. So
1: that's fine. But hey, we have met the butt of the hour and blown past it. And I get to tell Knight Rider that he's a wiener and,
2: So he's a wiener and he won something.
1: Yes. And he'll be receiving a streamer bundle.
0: And it's really good.
3: They're all wieners with this new Chaos server.
1: What?
0: Right.
3: We're all wieners with this new Chaos server.
1: Yes.
0: That was pretty interesting.
1: But you like that little blue light for marking, hey, this, I need, get a little extra help on finding something.
0: It's a nice little QOL.
1: Yeah.
0: Okay.
1: Let me see who's getting mine.
0: Steve, you are getting my streamer bundle.
3: Woohoo, thank you.
1: Okay, so back to the improvements for today. The obsidian items of unlearning work from the bags, the list of
0: the
1: icons, where players kept looking for them. Zone changes no longer freeze for tens of seconds on long sessions. Stale decal calling groups are cleaned up as cameras go away. A performance stage can stand on a paved plaza. Stages in the gallows now go down over pavers and rugs. Okay. This is something that was actually discussed, was a portable performance stage. Laz, can you put Deco down on a town if you don't own it or have permissions?
0: No.
1: This is kind of the duh moment for it.
0: Well, this will be new tech then.
1: No.
0: Why not?
1: It's going to be on in a POT for a performance stage. Whereas, you need people to crowd around places. A call to arms. Game masters can now set realm-wide goals with a deadline, counted on every server and shown under the compass, with blessings and mailed rewards when their realm succeeds. A decorated house can move back to where it stood. The yard check now looks at the ground the building stands on, so decorations under a canopy no longer block the return. Client error sweep 14 fixes from the Chaos Build 301 logs, including conversation starts, the saved game language, and repair kits on a worn taming necklace. Roadmap episode 2 wraps up by the end of the year 2026.
0: An actual date.
1: I'll believe it
0: when I see it.
1: When I see it, because we've been promised episode 2 since 2019 for end of the year.
3: Does look promising though, considering what he's done with the game in the last few months.
1: Yes.
3: Yeah.
1: I mean, as even Ravelock said over a year or two ago, or last year, there's only two scenes to build and then all the questing stuff.
0: Yeah, well.
1: You know, he believe it when I see it, because Still don't have those things. And episode with pirates. Calling ships. And the next chapter of the quest line begins in the first quarter of 2027. Yes. And pets hold aggro, a lapsed pet taunt training no longer hands the whole fight back to the tamer. And aggro power now boosts pet hits. Yay. And pets stop running off mid-fight towards targets across ledges and water or outside their tether. I will say that Tyrion the other day in those sieges was a menace because I had no idea what the fuck he was attacking.
3: What'd you have him set to? Aggressive or defensive?
1: Oh, aggressive.
3: Defensive.
1: But he wouldn't attack the closest enemy. He would attack one way the fuck out.
3: Jack, when it's defensive, it stays on target till that target is dead. Aggressive is good for low-level mobs that are liable to die in one or two bites.
1: Yeah, well, I mean, this was the siege stuff, so I'm just glad Tyrion didn't die.
0: Yeah.
3: Always go with defensive because it stays locked on the target, kills the target, then moves to the next. Otherwise, it changes target, and the target is just damaged and then healing.
1: Yeah, well, here.
3: Which means you've got to kill even more hit points because it keeps changing target.
1: Yeah. Hold on, let's see. What number key button is that? Now he is on close defensive. Okay, then the Oracle can now reset your adventure skills. Not just your producer skills or both. And the Oracle's knowledge base was rechecked against the Love Game 300 outdated questions, corrected across 75 pages.
0: Yeah, so I tell you, the Oracle has been pretty handy in doing things like wish listing and bug reporting and all that good stuff, but directly from in-game. Now, today, I came across something I didn't think we would ever need, but I wish listed a batch wood pulp recipe. Why don't we have a batch wood pulp recipe?
1: Why would you want a batch wood? I still want the, why you want it.
0: Why should we be doing one at a time?
1: I will say what you saw me doing AFK earlier, was I queued up a bunch of wood pulp to turn in, or wood scrap to turn into wood pulp.
0: Yes, that was the recipe that we need in batches.
1: Yeah, so now I currently have 3,000, where I still have another 3,000 wood scrap to turn into it, but I may run out of wax before then.
0: Oh, you're still ahead of me.
3: Wish you had waited till the update. I made a shit ton of zone scrolls.
2: Hey, Jack.
0: On the leaderboards, you still got me beat right now.
1: Oh, wait, hold on. Let's go look at the leaderboard.
0: Master Crafters. But Lomir.

0: why do you only know 8, but I know 12?
1: I think that's the recipes learned in the last, what, not known, but recipes learned.
0: Oh, so you've only got 8 new recipes, is what you're saying?
1: Yeah, I pretty much stuck with the ones that were right here at the maid shop.
0: It should be reading your book.
1: Alchemy. Hey, but PvP kills, I'm top 50.
0: Bergen didn't get 115 new recipes just since yesterday. I don't believe that's right.
1: He may have actually gone out and done that.
0: You can't. Once they're in your book, you can't add it to your book again.
1: He may not have had all the recipes in his book, and he finally decided to just go craft shit.
0: Well, let's see something. Maybe it might be recipes that you craft. Let me try something else real quick.
1: I did not craft 8 different recipes. And remember, this takes like an hour.
0: You didn't
2: experience the numbers are all the same.
1: Because this is the last day.
0: What do you mean last day?
1: So this was updated. It only updates once an hour. So this is the last 33 minutes when it was last updated.
0: Okay, so I'm just going to craft 1 maple pole that I haven't done before. And then we will.
2: Hey, Steve, I see you got 500 gold recently. Good job.
1: Yep.
0: And then we'll see if it updates tomorrow. Because I'm not going to be making. All right, so what other leaderboards did you want to look at? PvP?
1: PvE kills. I died 8 times yesterday.
2: Congrats.
1: Some of it was because I didn't know where the fuck mobs were.
0: Well, you're number 50 on the list.
1: I'm aware.
0: I'm at 101.
1: Lies in there.
0: I'm 101.
2: I'm looking at gold found, and I know I got some gold today, and I got more than one, but my name doesn't seem to be on that list.
0: Let's see, am I on the list?
3: It updates once a day. Just because you found it today, it won't show till tomorrow.
2: Ah, I see.
0: Yeah, now if you go to the 7-day, and then maybe you're on the list. I don't even see me on the 7-day list. I know I got gold yesterday, but I'm scrolling down. A lot of
1: gold
0: people.
1: Gold found, or?
0: Yeah.
1: Which one are you looking for?
0: Gold found, 7 days. I'm 350th.
1: I'm at 56.
4: I think I've yet to find gold.
0: I see you at 64.
1: Are you looking at 7-day or 1-day?
0: 7-day.
1: Oh, I'm at 56 on 7-day. On 1-day.
0: And then ranked by gold.
2: I'm at 191. I got 837 gold.
0: And then let's look at guild prestige. Oh, we got a lot of guilds on there now.
1: Yeah.
3: Okay, here's my issue. You've just sent me my streamer bundle, and it says one piece of mail will expire soon. I've only just got it. Why is it going to expire soon?
0: I know. I bug reported that today, too. Should be 14 days with a couple days warning. I bug reported
3: it was
0: not
3: 30 days before something expired.
0: No, it used to be 14 days. It was always 14 days. What am I looking
1: at? We're ranked number 12.
0: Number 12. I don't know how these ranks are done, but yes, NVNN is 12. And then town prestige. Let's see. I know I was up here. Nug Harbor is now 25th. And I don't know how they...
1: You need to go craft more stuff.
3: Well, I just made 70 level-up chains.
0: I think it's by... crafting, by artisan, by commerce. Yeah, I see. Yeah, adventure. Community. And then...

0: Let's see if Journey's End is on there at all. Yes, Journey's End Marketplace, number 67. That's right. Don't forget to go visit the newly renamed Journey's End Marketplace, because I was the guinea pig yesterday and had Chris test his on-the-fly name change for towns. And, of course, jokingly, he says, now that you got your name changed, I can get rid of the fee for doing that. And eventually, Chris says, let me give you the exact saying from Chris, just so I don't misspeak here. The real fix is to turn it over to you guys in a town portal. That is the goal, to allow you to rename your towns, to allow you to name roads and other landmarks in your town like you used to do on Soda Map, and much, much more. Anything that needs to be done with a POT, he's going to be working into a player portal that people are going to be able to do on their own. Which, again, I'm looking forward to. I mean, a lot of these new changes have been absolutely fantastic. Ground leveling, fantastic. Placement of things and new shit is just fantastic. But I also, haven't requested yet, but I'm going to wish list it, is we need smaller teleporters that fit on smaller lots to go to places. Something about the size of the new way gates.
1: I always felt that the hatch town teleporters should really work on plots, because not everyone's got a big plot to stick one of those on. And the other teleporters just, you know, like I say, they're too big, so a little town hatch one would work on a small plot.
0: I didn't know that there was a town hatch here. Let me see.
1: Yeah, if you've got a POT, you can put hatch teleporters down, but I think that should be available to plot owners rather than just town owners.
0: I don't see a hatch available in the store. Is the Shogun, the castle, the bell tower, the tower archway, and that's it. The rest of them go to other places, and they take up a lot of room.
1: So where's the town ones? How town hatch ones gone, then?
0: Those are GM-generated. You can't place those yourself. At least not that I'm aware.
1: It used to be in the Koto shop.
0: Well, if you find it, give me a screenshot of it. Jack, what did you do? Teleport someplace?
1: I found it. Look under hatch.
0: Under hatch, ah.
1: Hatch town improvements.
0: Play your own town hatch. Oh, very interesting.
1: So yes. Not actually listed as a teleporter, even though it is a teleporter.
0: Yeah. Okay, that's interesting. What is the price?
1: Like I said, that's small. That's ideal for someone with a row home to stick a little teleporter on. Yet only town owners who've got masses of space can use them. That's just balmy to me.
0: Yeah. Well, I'm thinking that. First thing I wanted to do was I was hoping to move like one of my inns back, and I tried this in Sultan, and I can't move the inn back to the furthest part of the plot line back there, which I bug reported also. But if we go down into the dungeon here real quick, something along this size would be really great. so that you, when you use something like this that you can place just about anywhere on a lot. I mean, this is just a small, you know, footprint that, I mean, literally it takes up the footprint of just one tile, basically.
1: That's about the same size as the hatch teleporter.
0: Right, but this is something that I think we need, you know, for, you know, just the smaller lots. You know, you can put it on a village lot without, you know, taking up a lot of space. You can possibly put it on a row lot with the blank row lot. I don't think you'd be able to get it outside the front of a row lot. Not enough room out there.
1: Well, I've got a basement hatch on the front of my row lot in Silverdale, so the teleporter for the hatch teleporter should
0: be there. It's a little bit bigger than that, I believe. But if you resized it,
1: so I wouldn't know.
0: Yeah, if you resize it, you might be able to get it. Where did you go, Jack?
2: Well, I'm trying to find a town.
0: Oh, what town are you trying to find?
2: Coldhaven.
1: Well, yeah, I noticed that. That was cool. It tells you where you haven't visited, town-wise.
0: What?
2: Yeah, that, and it's not on Sotomap.
0: Yeah, I don't have it. So, let's see. Anybody in my friends list there? Nope. Nobody on my friends list there. But what's in Coldhaven?
2: Nothing.
0: Oh, and why are you trying to find it? List, yeah. Oh, let's see.
1: I've got six towns to find. Coldhaven's probably one of them.
2: I don't even know how we can actually do things to get to a town that you've never, like, how would you fucking know where the town is?
0: Yeah, it's not a POT, it's not an adventure scene where there's housing and vendors.
1: I'm trying to remember where I saw the bit that tells you what you haven't visited.
0: Yeah, that would be helpful. That would be amazingly helpful.
1: I saw it somewhere, and it said I haven't visited six places.
0: Oh, you're thinking maybe your achievements?
1: Maybe.
2: God.
0: New builds on QA. I have to run an errand to drive his father-in-law home from the hospital, so not publishing it for 2 hours. It'd be live before the stream. So there is a stream today. Chris will be live discussing all the new stuff in the new release.
2: Well, there's like tons of stuff.
0: I know. You gotta learn to spell Harold. But we got to start wrapping things up for today here on NBNN because it's that time. And I got to get ready to get out of here to go do my... Morkin wants to collaborate. I'm sorry. Morkin, I don't see those until I look at something else and... Yeah, I'm not set up to do that, nor will I ever be set up to do that, because it just...
2: And hey, there's something I've seen today that don't normally see people in the overworld map running around.
0: Ah, very interesting. Like I said, I was out and about, and I did see lots of new players out, and I can't add them.
1: They're looking for their missing towns.
0: Yeah.
2: But Christ Pallet is going to be receiving a streamer bundle from me as soon as I get back to the lot.
0: Noob Skyblabber is getting mine. So congratulations, Noob. Got to get used to this new interface.
2: I mean, it's not as usable as it was before.
0: I think it's a little bit better, but a little bit more complicated. And let's go to the game key UAs. Yeah, well, I'd like it the way it was asked for with, you know, red receipts and, you know, like a regular email box where you can see what you sent to somebody and when you sent it. And Dark Blue Monkey, you're going to get yourself a copy of, I think your kids will like this one. Is it on here? It was Astro Dogs. Oof.
2: And Tina's going to be receiving a copy of, and I keep accelerating the speed of my mouse thanks to whatever. Do not need it on meth head speeds. The Stillness of the Wind.
0: Yeah, Astro Dogs on Steam, $13 game, currently on sale for $3 and change, almost $4. But I definitely think that this is a game that your kiddos will like and enjoy. So thank you all. And we're going to go ahead and wrap it up. We'll be back with more. Let me check my calendar.
3: Yes.
0: On Monday, right here on NBNN. Till then, I'm Laz.
2: I'm Jack.
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0: And this is NBNN. Have a great weekend, everybody. And we'll see you all on Monday.
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1: Live from NPR News, I'm Dale Willman. A new court filing details the condition of the Tennessee woman who officials attempted to execute earlier this week. Attorneys for Krista Pike say she was placed on a ventilator and remained unconscious as hospital staff worked to save her life and clear the drug the state had administered from her body. Tony Gonzalez of member station WPLN reports.
2: Krista Pike's legal team wants the Tennessee Department of Correction to preserve evidence and is asking a judge for help. They're also citing several months of warnings they had provided about a blood disorder that would make it difficult to insert an IV line. They were also concerned because prison staff had failed to insert a line during another lethal injection attempt in May. Now they say that the drug pentobarbital could have been sent into Pike's arm instead of her vein. Tennessee has struggled with lethal injections. 4 years ago, officials were found to have ignored protocols and mishandled drugs. The state made changes, but concerns remained, and the governor has now ordered another review. For NPR News, I'm Tony Gonzalez in Nashville.
1: On Wednesday, the Trump administration began mailing out $500 checks to almost 1 million Americans enrolled in certain private health insurance plans. As NPR's Selena Simmons-Duffin reports, the money comes from fees collected from health insurance companies.
3: The group of people receiving the checks live in one of the 30 states that use healthcare.gov as their Obamacare website and make too much money to receive premium subsidies. Cynthia Cox directs the program on the Affordable Care Act at the Health Research Organization, KFF.
4: Essentially, what the Trump administration is doing is taking some user fee dollars that insurance companies have paid to the federal government to operate healthcare.gov.
3: Usually that money is used for community groups who help people understand their options and enroll. But the Trump administration has slashed funding for those groups and is now sending out checks instead. Selena Simmons-Duffin, NPR News, Washington.
1: Democrats are expanding the map of congressional races they say could be winnable next month. As NPR's Tamara Keith reports, the new list includes 66 districts.
5: The Democratic Congressional Campaign Committee is pushing into traditionally Republican territory, adding districts in Kansas, North Carolina, Texas, and Oklahoma, among others, to its districts in play list. That is a list of congressional districts where the party committee thinks it can be competitive. It doesn't mean the Democratic candidates in these races have an easy path to victory, but it does mean Democrats are bullish about their chances overall. Republicans are projecting confidence as well, with Speaker Mike Johnson traveling around the country saying he thinks his party will expand its House majority. Tamara Keith, NPR News.
1: It was a good day on Wall Street Friday, with stocks finishing up across the board. The NASDAQ was up 1.2%. And you're listening to NPR News. Stocks did rise following the latest job market update that cooled concerns that a potentially hot economy could make inflation worse. The S&P 500 finished up 0.7% and pulled within 1% of its record set in August. The NASDAQ finished up 1.2% and the Dow Jones Industrials added 0.5%. The deal to merge Paramount Skydance and Warner Brothers Discovery is expected to become final next week, NPR's Mandalit Del Barco reports.
6: With help from his billionaire father, Larry Ellison, and investors from Saudi Arabia, Qatar, and others, David Ellison will soon have control over his mega company, which he named Skydance. Ellison is spending more than $111 billion to combine two legacy film studios, streaming companies, and news outlets CNN and CBS News.
7: What once was the peak is now just the beginning.
6: Ellison posted this video on X and wrote that Skydance will allow Paramount and Warner Brothers to continue their individual identities, despite protests from actors, writers, and others, and after passing legal and regulatory challenges, the deal is expected to close on Tuesday. Mandalit Del Barco, NPR News, Los Angeles.
1: Former Miami Congressman David Rivera has been sentenced to 10 years in prison for a secret $50 million lobbying campaign for Venezuela. The Republican was found guilty in May of failing to register as a foreign agent and conspiracy to commit money laundering. The lobbying campaign came during President Trump's first term in office. I'm Dale Willman, NPR News.
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0: doing back?
1: Well, I sat back and thought about the things we used to do. It really meant a lot to me. You mean a lot to me.
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1: Live from NPR News, I'm Dale Willman. A new court filing details the condition of the Tennessee woman who officials attempted to execute earlier this week. Attorneys for Krista Pike say she was placed on a ventilator and remained unconscious as hospital staff worked to save her life and clear the drug the state had administered from her body. Tony Gonzalez of member station WPLN reports.
2: Krista Pike's legal team wants the Tennessee Department of Correction to preserve evidence and is asking a judge for help. They're also citing several months of warnings they had provided about a blood disorder that would make it difficult to insert an IV line. They were also concerned because prison staff had failed to insert a line during another lethal injection attempt in May. Now they say that the drug pentobarbital could have been sent into Pike's arm instead of her vein. Tennessee has struggled with lethal injections. 4 years ago, officials were found to have ignored protocols and mishandled drugs. The state made changes, but concerns remained, and the governor has now ordered another review. For NPR News, I'm Tony Gonzalez in Nashville.
1: On Wednesday, the Trump administration began mailing out $500 checks to almost 1 million Americans enrolled in certain private health insurance plans. As NPR's Selena Simmons-Duffin reports, the money comes from fees collected from health insurance companies.
3: The group of people receiving the checks live in one of the 30 states that use healthcare.gov as their Obamacare website and make too much money to receive premium subsidies. Cynthia Cox directs the program on the Affordable Care Act at the Health Research Organization. KFF.
4: Essentially, what the Trump administration is doing is taking some user fee dollars that insurance companies have paid to the federal government to operate healthcare.gov.
3: Usually that money is used for community groups who help people understand their options and enroll. But the Trump administration has slashed funding for those groups and is now sending out checks instead. Selena Simmons-Duffin, NPR News, Washington.
1: Democrats are expanding the map of congressional races they say could be winnable next month. As NPR's Tamara Keith reports, the new list includes 66 districts.
5: The Democratic Congressional Campaign Committee is pushing into traditionally Republican territory, adding districts in Kansas, North Carolina, Texas, and Oklahoma, among others, to its districts in play list. That is a list of congressional districts where the party committee thinks it can be competitive. It doesn't mean the Democratic candidates in these races have an easy path to victory, but it does mean Democrats are bullish about their chances overall. Republicans are projecting confidence as well, with Speaker Mike Johnson traveling around the country saying he thinks his party will expand its House majority. Tamara Keith, NPR News.
1: It was a good day on Wall Street Friday, with stocks finishing up across the board. The Nasdaq was up 1.2%. And you're listening to NPR News. Stocks did rise following the latest job market update that cooled concerns that a potentially hot economy could make inflation worse. The S&P 500 finished up 0.7% and pulled within 1% of its record set in August. The Nasdaq finished up 1.2% and the Dow Jones Industrials added 0.5%. The deal to merge Paramount Skydance and Warner Brothers Discovery is expected to become final next week, NPR's Mandalit Del Barco reports.
6: With help from his billionaire father, Larry Ellison, and investors from Saudi Arabia, Qatar, and others, David Ellison will soon have control over his mega company, which he named Skydance. Ellison is spending more than $111 billion to combine two legacy film studios, streaming companies, and news outlets CNN and CBS News.
7: What once was the peak is now just the beginning.
6: Ellison posted this video on X and wrote that Skydance will allow Paramount and Warner Brothers to continue their individual identities, despite protests from actors, writers, and others, and after passing legal and regulatory challenges, the deal is expected to close on Tuesday. Mandalit Del Barco, NPR News, Los Angeles.
1: Former Miami Congressman David Rivera has been sentenced to 10 years in prison for a secret $50 million lobbying campaign for Venezuela. The Republican was found guilty in May of failing to register as a foreign agent and conspiracy to commit money laundering. The lobbying campaign came during President Trump's first term in office. I'm Dale Willman, NPR News.
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1: Did you know Shroud of the Avatar features amazing in-game moon dials? 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But beware, Kabbalists also use the stars to direct their siege warfare.
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1: Live from NPR News, I'm Dale Willman. A new court filing details the condition of the Tennessee woman who officials attempted to execute earlier this week. Attorneys for Krista Pike say she was placed on a ventilator and remained unconscious as hospital staff worked to save her life and clear the drug the state had administered from her body. Tony Gonzalez of member station WPLN reports.
2: Krista Pike's legal team wants the Tennessee Department of Correction to preserve evidence and is asking a judge for help. They're also citing several months of warnings they had provided about a blood disorder that would make it difficult to insert an IV line. They were also concerned because prison staff had failed to insert a line during another lethal injection attempt in May. Now they say that the drug pentobarbital could have been sent into Pike's arm instead of her vein. Tennessee has struggled with lethal injections. 4 years ago, officials were found to have ignored protocols and mishandled drugs. The state made changes, but concerns remained, and the governor has now ordered another review. For NPR News, I'm Tony Gonzalez in Nashville.
1: On Wednesday, the Trump administration began mailing out $500 checks to almost 1 million Americans enrolled in certain private health insurance plans. As NPR's Selena Simmons-Duffin reports, the money comes from fees collected from health insurance companies.
3: The group of people receiving the checks live in one of the 30 states that use healthcare.gov as their Obamacare website and make too much money to receive premium subsidies. Cynthia Cox directs the program on the Affordable Care Act at the Health Research Organization. KFF.
4: Essentially, what the Trump administration is doing is taking some user fee dollars that insurance companies have paid to the federal government to operate healthcare.gov.
3: Usually that money is used for community groups who help people understand their options and enroll. But the Trump administration has slashed funding for those groups and is now sending out checks instead. Selena Simmons-Duffin, NPR News, Washington.
1: Democrats are expanding the map of congressional races they say could be winnable next month. As NPR's Tamara Keith reports, the new list includes 66 districts.
5: The Democratic Congressional Campaign Committee is pushing into traditionally Republican territory, adding districts in Kansas, North Carolina, Texas, and Oklahoma, among others, to its districts in play list. That is a list of congressional districts where the party committee thinks it can be competitive. It doesn't mean the Democratic candidates in these races have an easy path to victory, but it does mean Democrats are bullish about their chances overall. Republicans are projecting confidence as well, with Speaker Mike Johnson traveling around the country saying he thinks his party will expand its House majority. Tamara Keith, NPR News.
1: It was a good day on Wall Street Friday, with stocks finishing up across the board. The Nasdaq was up 1.2%. And you're listening to NPR News. Stocks did rise following the latest job market update that cooled concerns that a potentially hot economy could make inflation worse. The S&P 500 finished up 0.7% and pulled within 1% of its record set in August. The Nasdaq finished up 1.2% and the Dow Jones Industrials added 0.5%. The deal to merge Paramount Skydance and Warner Brothers Discovery is expected to become final next week, NPR's Mandalit Del Barco reports.
6: With help from his billionaire father, Larry Ellison, and investors from Saudi Arabia, Qatar, and others, David Ellison will soon have control over his mega company, which he named Skydance. Ellison is spending more than $111 billion to combine two legacy film studios, streaming companies, and news outlets CNN and CBS News.
7: What once was the peak is now just the beginning.
6: Ellison posted this video on X and wrote that Skydance will allow Paramount and Warner Brothers to continue their individual identities, despite protests from actors, writers, and others, and after passing legal and regulatory challenges, the deal is expected to close on Tuesday. Mandalit Del Barco, NPR News, Los Angeles.
1: Former Miami Congressman David Rivera has been sentenced to 10 years in prison for a secret $50 million lobbying campaign for Venezuela. The Republican was found guilty in May of failing to register as a foreign agent and conspiracy to commit money laundering. The lobbying campaign came during President Trump's first term in office. I'm Dale Willman, NPR News.
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wonderful times that we used to have. Yeah. Now I know things aren't the way they used to be right now, but they are gonna get better someday.

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I'm Lum the Mad, otherwise known as Scott Jennings, and you're listening instead of flaming me on the forums. I approve.

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1: Did you know that Lord British takes notice of highly dedicated community members? 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
1: Live from NPR News, I'm Dale Willman. A new court filing details the condition of the Tennessee woman who officials attempted to execute earlier this week. Attorneys for Krista Pike say she was placed on a ventilator and remained unconscious as hospital staff worked to save her life and clear the drug the state had administered from her body. Tony Gonzalez of member station WPLN reports.
2: Krista Pike's legal team wants the Tennessee Department of Correction to preserve evidence and is asking a judge for help. They're also citing several months of warnings they had provided about a blood disorder that would make it difficult to insert an IV line. They were also concerned because prison staff had failed to insert a line during another lethal injection attempt in May. Now they say that the drug pentobarbital could have been sent into Pike's arm instead of her vein. Tennessee has struggled with lethal injections. 4 years ago, officials were found to have ignored protocols and mishandled drugs. The state made changes, but concerns remained, and the governor has now ordered another review. For NPR News, I'm Tony Gonzalez in Nashville.
1: On Wednesday, the Trump administration began mailing out $500 checks to almost 1 million Americans enrolled in certain private health insurance plans. As NPR's Selena Simmons-Duffin reports, the money comes from fees collected from health insurance companies.
3: The group of people receiving the checks live in one of the 30 states that use healthcare.gov as their Obamacare website and make too much money to receive premium subsidies. Cynthia Cox directs the program on the Affordable Care Act at the Health Research Organization. KFF.
4: Essentially, what the Trump administration is doing is taking some user fee dollars that insurance companies have paid to the federal government to operate healthcare.gov.
3: Usually that money is used for community groups who help people understand their options and enroll. But the Trump administration has slashed funding for those groups and is now sending out checks instead. Selena Simmons-Duffin, NPR News, Washington.
1: Democrats are expanding the map of congressional races they say could be winnable next month. As NPR's Tamara Keith reports, the new list includes 66 districts.
5: The Democratic Congressional Campaign Committee is pushing into traditionally Republican territory, adding districts in Kansas, North Carolina, Texas, and Oklahoma, among others, to its districts in play list. That is a list of congressional districts where the party committee thinks it can be competitive. It doesn't mean the Democratic candidates in these races have an easy path to victory, but it does mean Democrats are bullish about their chances overall. Republicans are projecting confidence as well, with Speaker Mike Johnson traveling around the country saying he thinks his party will expand its House majority. Tamara Keith, NPR News.
1: It was a good day on Wall Street Friday, with stocks finishing up across the board. The NASDAQ was up 1.2%. And you're listening to NPR News. Stocks did rise following the latest job market update that cooled concerns that a potentially hot economy could make inflation worse. The S&P 500 finished up 0.7% and pulled within 1% of its record set in August. The NASDAQ finished up 1.2% and the Dow Jones Industrials added 0.5%. The deal to merge Paramount Skydance and Warner Brothers Discovery is expected to become final next week, NPR's Mandalit Del Barco reports.
6: With help from his billionaire father, Larry Ellison, and investors from Saudi Arabia, Qatar, and others, David Ellison will soon have control over his mega company, which he named Skydance. Ellison is spending more than $111 billion to combine two legacy film studios, streaming companies, and news outlets CNN and CBS News.
7: What once was the peak is now just the beginning.
6: Ellison posted this video on X and wrote that Skydance will allow Paramount and Warner Brothers to continue their individual identities, despite protests from actors, writers, and others, and after passing legal and regulatory challenges, the deal is expected to close on Tuesday. Mandalit Del Barco, NPR News, Los Angeles.
1: Former Miami Congressman David Rivera has been sentenced to 10 years in prison for a secret $50 million lobbying campaign for Venezuela. The Republican was found guilty in May of failing to register as a foreign agent and conspiracy to commit money laundering. The lobbying campaign came during President Trump's first term in office. I'm Dale Willman, NPR News.
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1: Live from NPR News, I'm Dale Willman. A new court filing details the condition of the Tennessee woman who officials attempted to execute earlier this week. Attorneys for Krista Pike say she was placed on a ventilator and remained unconscious as hospital staff worked to save her life and clear the drug the state had administered from her body. Tony Gonzalez of member station WPLN reports.
2: Krista Pike's legal team wants the Tennessee Department of Correction to preserve evidence and is asking a judge for help. They're also citing several months of warnings they had provided about a blood disorder that would make it difficult to insert an IV line. They were also concerned because prison staff had failed to insert a line during another lethal injection attempt in May. Now they say that the drug pentobarbital could have been sent into Pike's arm instead of her vein. Tennessee has struggled with lethal injections. 4 years ago, officials were found to have ignored protocols and mishandled drugs. The state made changes, but concerns remained, and the governor has now ordered another review. For NPR News, I'm Tony Gonzalez in Nashville.
1: On Wednesday, the Trump administration began mailing out $500 checks to almost 1 million Americans enrolled in certain private health insurance plans. As NPR's Selena Simmons-Duffin reports, the money comes from fees collected from health insurance companies.
3: The group of people receiving the checks live in one of the 30 states that use healthcare.gov as their Obamacare website and make too much money to receive premium subsidies. Cynthia Cox directs the program on the Affordable Care Act at the Health Research Organization, KFF.
4: Essentially, what the Trump administration is doing is taking some user fee dollars that insurance companies have paid to the federal government to operate healthcare.gov.
3: Usually that money is used for community groups who help people understand their options and enroll. But the Trump administration has slashed funding for those groups and is now sending out checks instead. Selena Simmons-Duffin, NPR News, Washington.
1: Democrats are expanding the map of congressional races they say could be winnable next month. As NPR's Tamara Keith reports, the new list includes 66 districts.
5: The Democratic Congressional Campaign Committee is pushing into traditionally Republican territory, adding districts in Kansas, North Carolina, Texas, and Oklahoma, among others, to its districts in play list. That is a list of congressional districts where the party committee thinks it can be competitive. It doesn't mean the Democratic candidates in these races have an easy path to victory, but it does mean Democrats are bullish about their chances overall. Republicans are projecting confidence as well, with Speaker Mike Johnson traveling around the country saying he thinks his party will expand its House majority. Tamara Keith, NPR News.
1: It was a good day on Wall Street Friday, with stocks finishing up across the board. The NASDAQ was up 1.2%. And you're listening to NPR News. Stocks did rise following the latest job market update that cooled concerns that a potentially hot economy could make inflation worse. The S&P 500 finished up 0.7% and pulled within 1% of its record set in August. The NASDAQ finished up 1.2% and the Dow Jones Industrials added 0.5%. The deal to merge Paramount Skydance and Warner Brothers Discovery is expected to become final next week, NPR's Mandalit Del Barco reports.
6: With help from his billionaire father, Larry Ellison, and investors from Saudi Arabia, Qatar, and others, David Ellison will soon have control over his mega company, which he named Skydance. Ellison is spending more than $111 billion to combine two legacy film studios, streaming companies, and news outlets CNN and CBS News.
7: What once was the peak is now just the beginning.
6: Ellison posted this video on X and wrote that Skydance will allow Paramount and Warner Brothers to continue their individual identities, despite protests from actors, writers, and others, and after passing legal and regulatory challenges. The deal is expected to close on Tuesday. Mandalit Del Barco, NPR News, Los Angeles.
1: Former Miami Congressman David Rivera has been sentenced to 10 years in prison for a secret $50 million lobbying campaign for Venezuela. The Republican was found guilty in May of failing to register as a foreign agent and conspiracy to commit money laundering. The lobbying campaign came during President Trump's first term in office. I'm Dale Willman, NPR News.
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1: Live from NPR News, I'm Dale Willman. A new court filing details the condition of the Tennessee woman who officials attempted to execute earlier this week. Attorneys for Krista Pike say she was placed on a ventilator and remained unconscious as hospital staff worked to save her life and clear the drug the state had administered from her body. Tony Gonzalez of member station WPLN reports.
2: Krista Pike's legal team wants the Tennessee Department of Correction to preserve evidence and is asking a judge for help. They're also citing several months of warnings they had provided about a blood disorder that would make it difficult to insert an IV line. They were also concerned because prison staff had failed to insert a line during another lethal injection attempt in May. Now they say that the drug pentobarbital could have been sent into Pike's arm instead of her vein. Tennessee has struggled with lethal injections. 4 years ago, officials were found to have ignored protocols and mishandled drugs. The state made changes, but concerns remained, and the governor has now ordered another review. For NPR News, I'm Tony Gonzalez in Nashville.
1: On Wednesday, the Trump administration began mailing out $500 checks to almost 1 million Americans enrolled in certain private health insurance plans. As NPR's Selena Simmons-Duffin reports, the money comes from fees collected from health insurance companies.
3: The group of people receiving the checks live in one of the 30 states that use healthcare.gov as their Obamacare website and make too much money to receive premium subsidies. Cynthia Cox directs the program on the Affordable Care Act at the Health Research Organization, KFF.
4: Essentially, what the Trump administration is doing is taking some user fee dollars that insurance companies have paid to the federal government to operate healthcare.gov.
3: Usually that money is used for community groups who help people understand their options and enroll. But the Trump administration has slashed funding for those groups and is now sending out checks instead. Selena Simmons-Duffin, NPR News, Washington.
1: Democrats are expanding the map of congressional races they say could be winnable next month. As NPR's Tamara Keith reports, the new list includes 66 districts.
5: The Democratic Congressional Campaign Committee is pushing into traditionally Republican territory, adding districts in Kansas, North Carolina, Texas, and Oklahoma, among others, to its districts in play list. That is a list of congressional districts where the party committee thinks it can be competitive. It doesn't mean the Democratic candidates in these races have an easy path to victory, but it does mean Democrats are bullish about their chances overall. Republicans are projecting confidence as well, with Speaker Mike Johnson traveling around the country saying he thinks his party will expand its House majority. Tamara Keith, NPR News.
1: It was a good day on Wall Street Friday, with stocks finishing up across the board. The NASDAQ was up 1.2%. And you're listening to NPR News. Stocks did rise following the latest job market update that cooled concerns that a potentially hot economy could make inflation worse. The S&P 500 finished up 0.7% and pulled within 1% of its record set in August. The NASDAQ finished up 1.2% and the Dow Jones Industrials added 0.5%. The deal to merge Paramount Skydance and Warner Brothers Discovery is expected to become final next week, NPR's Mandalit Del Barco reports.
6: With help from his billionaire father, Larry Ellison, and investors from Saudi Arabia, Qatar, and others, David Ellison will soon have control over his mega company, which he named Skydance. Ellison is spending more than $111 billion to combine two legacy film studios, streaming companies, and news outlets CNN and CBS News.
7: What once was the peak is now just the beginning.
6: Ellison posted this video on X and wrote that Skydance will allow Paramount and Warner Brothers to continue their individual identities, despite protests from actors, writers, and others, and after passing legal and regulatory challenges, the deal is expected to close on Tuesday. Mandalit Del Barco, NPR News, Los Angeles.
1: Former Miami Congressman David Rivera has been sentenced to 10 years in prison for a secret $50 million lobbying campaign for Venezuela. The Republican was found guilty in May of failing to register as a foreign agent and conspiracy to commit money laundering. The lobbying campaign came during President Trump's first term in office. I'm Dale Willman, NPR News.
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1: Live from NPR News, I'm Dale Willman. A new court filing details the condition of the Tennessee woman who officials attempted to execute earlier this week. Attorneys for Krista Pike say she was placed on a ventilator and remained unconscious as hospital staff worked to save her life and clear the drug the state had administered from her body. Tony Gonzalez of member station WPLN reports.
2: Krista Pike's legal team wants the Tennessee Department of Correction to preserve evidence and is asking a judge for help. They're also citing several months of warnings they had provided about a blood disorder that would make it difficult to insert an IV line. They were also concerned because prison staff had failed to insert a line during another lethal injection attempt in May. Now they say that the drug pentobarbital could have been sent into Pike's arm instead of her vein. Tennessee has struggled with lethal injections. 4 years ago, officials were found to have ignored protocols and mishandled drugs. The state made changes, but concerns remained, and the governor has now ordered another review. For NPR News, I'm Tony Gonzalez in Nashville.
1: On Wednesday, the Trump administration began mailing out $500 checks to almost 1 million Americans enrolled in certain private health insurance plans. As NPR's Selena Simmons-Duffin reports, the money comes from fees collected from health insurance companies.
3: The group of people receiving the checks live in one of the 30 states that use healthcare.gov as their Obamacare website and make too much money to receive premium subsidies. Cynthia Cox directs the program on the Affordable Care Act at the Health Research Organization, KFF.
4: Essentially, what the Trump administration is doing is taking some user fee dollars that insurance companies have paid to the federal government to operate healthcare.gov.
3: Usually that money is used for community groups who help people understand their options and enroll. But the Trump administration has slashed funding for those groups and is now sending out checks instead. Selena Simmons-Duffin, NPR News, Washington.
1: Democrats are expanding the map of congressional races they say could be winnable next month. As NPR's Tamara Keith reports, the new list includes 66 districts.
5: The Democratic Congressional Campaign Committee is pushing into traditionally Republican territory, adding districts in Kansas, North Carolina, Texas, and Oklahoma, among others, to its districts in play list. That is a list of congressional districts where the party committee thinks it can be competitive. It doesn't mean the Democratic candidates in these races have an easy path to victory, but it does mean Democrats are bullish about their chances overall. Republicans are projecting confidence as well, with Speaker Mike Johnson traveling around the country saying he thinks his party will expand its House majority. Tamara Keith, NPR News.
1: It was a good day on Wall Street Friday, with stocks finishing up across the board. The NASDAQ was up 1.2%. And you're listening to NPR News. Stocks did rise following the latest job market update that cooled concerns that a potentially hot economy could make inflation worse. The S&P 500 finished up 0.7% and pulled within 1% of its record set in August. The NASDAQ finished up 1.2% and the Dow Jones Industrials added 0.5%. The deal to merge Paramount Skydance and Warner Brothers Discovery is expected to become final next week, NPR's Mandalit Del Barco reports.
6: With help from his billionaire father, Larry Ellison, and investors from Saudi Arabia, Qatar, and others, David Ellison will soon have control over his mega company, which he named Skydance. Ellison is spending more than $111 billion to combine two legacy film studios, streaming companies, and news outlets CNN and CBS News.
7: What once was the peak is now just the beginning.
6: Ellison posted this video on X and wrote that Skydance will allow Paramount and Warner Brothers to continue their individual identities, despite protests from actors, writers, and others, and after passing legal and regulatory challenges, the deal is expected to close on Tuesday. Mandalit Del Barco, NPR News, Los Angeles.
1: Former Miami Congressman David Rivera has been sentenced to 10 years in prison for a secret $50 million lobbying campaign for Venezuela. The Republican was found guilty in May of failing to register as a foreign agent and conspiracy to commit money laundering. The lobbying campaign came during President Trump's first term in office. I'm Dale Willman, NPR News.
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0: 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Volume 1.
1: Did you know there's a prolific economy for player-created books in Shroud of the Avatar? Writers and poets can earn in-game gold selling other players their fine creations. Viren and Wombi's bookstores are just one example of the many booksellers in New Britannia.
0: This has been a community announcement

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1: Live from NPR News, I'm Dale Willman. A new court filing details the condition of the Tennessee woman who officials attempted to execute earlier this week. Attorneys for Krista Pike say she was placed on a ventilator and remained unconscious as hospital staff worked to save her life and clear the drug the state had administered from her body. Tony Gonzalez of member station WPLN reports.
2: Krista Pike's legal team wants the Tennessee Department of Correction to preserve evidence and is asking a judge for help. They're also citing several months of warnings they had provided about a blood disorder that would make it difficult to insert an IV line. They were also concerned because prison staff had failed to insert a line during another lethal injection attempt in May. Now they say that the drug pentobarbital could have been sent into Pike's arm instead of her vein. Tennessee has struggled with lethal injections. 4 years ago, officials were found to have ignored protocols and mishandled drugs. The state made changes, but concerns remained, and the governor has now ordered another review. For NPR News, I'm Tony Gonzalez in Nashville.
1: On Wednesday, the Trump administration began mailing out $500 checks to almost 1 million Americans enrolled in certain private health insurance plans. As NPR's Selena Simmons-Duffin reports, the money comes from fees collected from health insurance companies.
3: The group of people receiving the checks live in one of the 30 states that use healthcare.gov as their Obamacare website and make too much money to receive premium subsidies. Cynthia Cox directs the program on the Affordable Care Act at the Health Research Organization, KFF.
4: Essentially, what the Trump administration is doing is taking some user fee dollars that insurance companies have paid to the federal government to operate healthcare.gov.
3: Usually that money is used for community groups who help people understand their options and enroll. But the Trump administration has slashed funding for those groups and is now sending out checks instead. Selena Simmons-Duffin, NPR News, Washington.
1: Democrats are expanding the map of congressional races they say could be winnable next month. As NPR's Tamara Keith reports, the new list includes 66 districts.
5: The Democratic Congressional Campaign Committee is pushing into traditionally Republican territory, adding districts in Kansas, North Carolina, Texas, and Oklahoma, among others, to its districts in play list. That is a list of congressional districts where the party committee thinks it can be competitive. It doesn't mean the Democratic candidates in these races have an easy path to victory, but it does mean Democrats are bullish about their chances overall. Republicans are projecting confidence as well, with Speaker Mike Johnson traveling around the country saying he thinks his party will expand its House majority. Tamara Keith, NPR News.
1: It was a good day on Wall Street Friday, with stocks finishing up across the board. The NASDAQ was up 1.2%. And you're listening to NPR News. Stocks did rise following the latest job market update that cooled concerns that a potentially hot economy could make inflation worse. The S&P 500 finished up 0.7% and pulled within 1% of its record set in August. The NASDAQ finished up 1.2% and the Dow Jones Industrials added 0.5%. The deal to merge Paramount Skydance and Warner Brothers Discovery is expected to become final next week, NPR's Mandalit Del Barco reports.
6: With help from his billionaire father, Larry Ellison, and investors from Saudi Arabia, Qatar, and others, David Ellison will soon have control over his mega company, which he named Skydance. Ellison is spending more than $111 billion to combine two legacy film studios, streaming companies, and news outlets CNN and CBS News.
7: What once was the peak is now just the beginning.
6: Ellison posted this video on X and wrote that Skydance will allow Paramount and Warner Brothers to continue their individual identities, despite protests from actors, writers, and others, and after passing legal and regulatory challenges, the deal is expected to close on Tuesday. Mandalit Del Barco, NPR News, Los Angeles.
1: Former Miami Congressman David Rivera has been sentenced to 10 years in prison for a secret $50 million lobbying campaign for Venezuela. The Republican was found guilty in May of failing to register as a foreign agent and conspiracy to commit money laundering. The lobbying campaign came during President Trump's first term in office. I'm Dale Willman, NPR News.
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1: Did you know the doors and window shutters of your home can be locked? Walls and fence gates, too. These items all feature a permission system allowing door and gate managers to be assigned. Great for renting rooms or forming defenses in PvP towns.
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1: Live from NPR News, I'm Dale Willman. A new court filing details the condition of the Tennessee woman who officials attempted to execute earlier this week. Attorneys for Krista Pike say she was placed on a ventilator and remained unconscious as hospital staff worked to save her life and clear the drug the state had administered from her body. Tony Gonzalez of member station WPLN reports.
2: Krista Pike's legal team wants the Tennessee Department of Correction to preserve evidence and is asking a judge for help. They're also citing several months of warnings they had provided about a blood disorder that would make it difficult to insert an IV line. They were also concerned because prison staff had failed to insert a line during another lethal injection attempt in May. Now they say that the drug pentobarbital could have been sent into Pike's arm instead of her vein. Tennessee has struggled with lethal injections. 4 years ago, officials were found to have ignored protocols and mishandled drugs. The state made changes, but concerns remained, and the governor has now ordered another review. For NPR News, I'm Tony Gonzalez in Nashville.
1: On Wednesday, the Trump administration began mailing out $500 checks to almost 1 million Americans enrolled in certain private health insurance plans. As NPR's Selena Simmons-Duffin reports, the money comes from fees collected from health insurance companies.
3: The group of people receiving the checks live in one of the 30 states that use healthcare.gov as their Obamacare website and make too much money to receive premium subsidies. Cynthia Cox directs the program on the Affordable Care Act at the Health Research Organization. KFF.
4: Essentially, what the Trump administration is doing is taking some user fee dollars that insurance companies have paid to the federal government to operate healthcare.gov.
3: Usually that money is used for community groups who help people understand their options and enroll. But the Trump administration has slashed funding for those groups and is now sending out checks instead. Selena Simmons-Duffin, NPR News, Washington.
1: Democrats are expanding the map of congressional races they say could be winnable next month. As NPR's Tamara Keith reports, the new list includes 66 districts.
5: The Democratic Congressional Campaign Committee is pushing into traditionally Republican territory, adding districts in Kansas, North Carolina, Texas, and Oklahoma, among others, to its districts in play list. That is a list of congressional districts where the party committee thinks it can be competitive. It doesn't mean the Democratic candidates in these races have an easy path to victory, but it does mean Democrats are bullish about their chances overall. Republicans are projecting confidence as well, with Speaker Mike Johnson traveling around the country saying he thinks his party will expand its House majority. Tamara Keith, NPR News.
1: It was a good day on Wall Street Friday, with stocks finishing up across the board. The NASDAQ was up 1.2%. And you're listening to NPR News. Stocks did rise following the latest job market update that cooled concerns that a potentially hot economy could make inflation worse. The S&P 500 finished up 0.7% and pulled within 1% of its record set in August. The NASDAQ finished up 1.2% and the Dow Jones Industrials added 0.5%. The deal to merge Paramount Skydance and Warner Brothers Discovery is expected to become final next week, NPR's Mandalit Del Barco reports.
6: With help from his billionaire father, Larry Ellison, and investors from Saudi Arabia, Qatar, and others, David Ellison will soon have control over his mega company, which he named Skydance. Ellison is spending more than $111 billion to combine two legacy film studios, streaming companies, and news outlets CNN and CBS News.
7: What once was the peak is now just the beginning.
6: Ellison posted this video on X and wrote that Skydance will allow Paramount and Warner Brothers to continue their individual identities, despite protests from actors, writers, and others, and after passing legal and regulatory challenges, the deal is expected to close on Tuesday. Mandalit Del Barco, NPR News, Los Angeles.
1: Former Miami Congressman David Rivera has been sentenced to 10 years in prison for a secret $50 million lobbying campaign for Venezuela. The Republican was found guilty in May of failing to register as a foreign agent and conspiracy to commit money laundering. The lobbying campaign came during President Trump's first term in office. I'm Dale Willman, NPR News.
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Do you have a friend who feels the need to comment on every forum post? 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How about a friend whose negativity sends people running for the hills? Folks, it's time to say, friends teach friends D-bad. 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Hashtag D-bad. 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Don't be a dick.

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1: Live from NPR News in Washington, I'm Janine Herbst. With a month to go to the midterm elections and control of Congress at stake, the economy is high on voters' minds. This as the Labor Department wobbled a bit last month as employers only added 29,000 jobs, well below forecasts of around 84,000 jobs expected to be created, and that sent the unemployment rate slightly higher to 4.2%. For black people, the unemployment rate is growing, up a full point to 7% month over month, according to the Labor Department's monthly jobs report. White House economic advisor Kevin Hastert.
2: It's definitely a cause for concern, and it's something that we're studying very closely.
1: The unemployment rate for all other races tracked by the federal government, Asian, Hispanic, and white, fell during that time. Officials in the UAE say the co-pilot on a plane from Dubai to Tel Aviv this week used an emergency plane crash axe to attempt a terrorist attack. The motive is still being investigated. The plane made an emergency landing in Saudi Arabia, where both pilots were hospitalized with injuries. No passengers or other crew were injured. Meanwhile, the Indian pilot who managed to unlock that cockpit door of that flight this week after being stabbed is being hailed as a hero for saving the lives of passengers. And Piers Dia Hadid has more.
3: The pilot's name is Smit Machar, and Indian TV channels like Republic World and News 18 spared no praise for him.
4: National pride, world hero.
3: Prime Minister Narendra Modi video called Machar, who is recovering in a Dubai hospital, and told him, "The whole country is praying for you." Machar was stabbed by his co-pilot while on a Fly Dubai flight packed with Israeli nationals. He told the Prime Minister that he had collapsed, but told himself he had to get up to open the cockpit door. Otherwise, he said, passengers would lose their lives. After Machar unlocked the door, passengers rushed in and overpowered the other pilot, and two passengers, who happened to be pilots, safely landed the plane. Dee Hadid, NPR News, Mumbai.
1: President Trump's proposed arch is getting closer to final approval. NPR's Rachel Treisman has more.
5: A federal panel packed with Trump allies abruptly canceled the historic preservation review process for his proposed arch last month, sidestepping one of the last remaining hurdles. Concerned citizens this week joined veterans and Democratic lawmakers in Memorial Circle to speak out against it. John Gunderson is one of the Vietnam War veterans and retired Foreign Service members that has sued the government to block the arch, which would tower over Arlington National Cemetery.
6: I hope people look at this. They look at it in a logical, nonpartisan way. It's a waste of taxpayers' money. Stop the arch.
5: Even if the arch does proceed, Democrats at the protest said they would fight to knock it down. Rachel Treisman, NPR News.
1: And you're listening to NPR News from Washington. Much of Southern California is under an extreme heat warning. Downtown Los Angeles hit 102 degrees yesterday, breaking a previous record for the day in 1955. As LEU of member station LAist reports, forecasters say this heat wave could last for a week or even longer.
7: Temperatures are expected to be in the mid-90s to mid-100s in greater Los Angeles, even in coastal areas. Ryan Cattell is a meteorologist with the National Weather Service. He says it's likely the heat wave will extend into the second week of October.
8: Unfortunately, don't really see an end to it as far as we can tell. And that's probably the biggest thing we want to highlight, is that while we have had hotter events this season already, this one might be the longest lasting.
7: Cattell says with the heat comes the high risk of fire. Southern California Edison says thousands of customers are under consideration for power shutoffs to reduce the risk of electrical equipment sparking a fire. For NPR News, I'm LEU in Los Angeles.
1: The Kennedy Center Honors have a new home this year after the Trump administration closed the building for months for what it calls major repairs. This as a dispute over whether President Trump's name can be placed on the memorial to the slain president, John F. Kennedy. Now officials say the Performing Arts Center's highest profile event will be held at D.C.'s Capital One Arena, home to sports teams and many major concerts. It's not clear when this year's honorees will be announced or whether President Trump will attend the event. He did attend last year's event, which was held at the Kennedy Center. 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
1: Did you know Shroud of the Avatar allows players to not only ransom player loot from victims, but to also claim trophies? 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
1: Did you know much of the concept art in Shroud of the Avatar was created by Stephen Danielli? Many pieces are available as in-game art.
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1: Live from NPR News in Washington, I'm Janine Herbst. Weeks before the midterm elections take place, when voters will determine control of Congress, the Labor Department says the economy added fewer jobs than expected last month as the unemployment rate ticked up to 4.2%. Betsy Stevenson is a professor of economics and public policy at the University of Michigan and was a member of President Obama's Council of Economic Advisors.
2: People who are doing well are still doing well, and any kind of worker who's struggling to get their foot in the door, keep their foot in the door, get a promotion to the next thing, those are the people who are really struggling right now. And I think that's why we're seeing this real increasing anger over the labor market, because there's no openings and breaks for people to get.
1: Speaking there on NPR's Weekend Edition. The Trump administration is mailing out $500 checks to almost a million Americans who are enrolled in certain private health insurance plans. As NPR's Selena Simmons-Duffin reports, the money comes from fees collected from health insurance companies.
3: The group of people receiving the checks live in one of the 30 states that use healthcare.gov as their Obamacare website and make too much money to receive premium subsidies. Cynthia Cox directs the program on the Affordable Care Act at the health research organization KFF.
4: Essentially, what the Trump administration is doing is taking some user fee dollars that insurance companies have paid to the federal government to operate healthcare.gov.
3: Usually that money is used for community groups who help people understand their options and enroll. But the Trump administration has slashed funding for those groups and is now sending out checks instead. Selena Simmons-Duffin, NPR News, Washington.
1: A federal judge has ordered an immediate halt to all border-related construction in the Big Bend region of Texas, and that includes Big Bend National Park. Mary Cantrell from Marfa Public Radio reports the emergency injunction will remain in effect while a lawsuit moves forward.
5: The Center for Biological Diversity, a church restoration group, and a river guide are suing the federal government over its border wall plans. The judge's order says the Big Bend region is not necessarily an area of high illegal entry, as federal waivers fast-tracking the project have claimed. Anti-wall advocates, including Susan Hayes, celebrated outside of a federal courthouse in El Paso.
6: The government had no justification legally to issue the waivers in the first place. It's what we all knew, to say that there is an emergency with immigration or border security and the greater Big Bend is complete and utter BS.
5: If the Trump administration appeals, the case will go to the U.S. Supreme Court. For NPR News, I'm Mary Cantrell in El Paso.
1: You're listening to NPR News from Washington. Tennessee's state prison chief, Frank Strada, has resigned. That over overseeing the failed execution of Krista Pike this week. Governor Bill Lee says Strada will leave this month. An independent review is scheduled to try to determine what went wrong in the administration of two doses to Pike, one of the drugs that Tennessee uses to execute prisoners. Her attorney says she's hospitalized in a coma and on a ventilator and that hospital staff is working to save her life. Under Strada, the prison system also failed to execute another convicted murderer, Tony Carruthers. He came to Tennessee from Arizona, where he oversaw three botched executions similar to Pike's. A new study shows that eating with another person just might help you manage your blood sugar. Researchers gave two groups of participants the same amount of bread to eat and then measured how their blood sugar rose and recovered. NPR's Barely McCoy reports.
7: In one group, the participants ate their bread alone. In the other, someone else was in the room. And they found the social eaters recovered quicker. That is, their blood sugar didn't spike as high or came back down quicker, or both. Lead author and behavioral neuroscientist Shir Adzeel says this might be because humans are social animals.
8: If my brain develops in a social context, my brain learns to regulate my glucose levels in social proximity.
7: She says other people may be a social cue the brain uses to start processing sugar earlier. For example, by releasing insulin, which helps regulate blood sugar. The results appear in the journal Science Advances. Burley McCoy, NPR News.
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10: Did you know? Volume 22. Did you know Shroud of the Avatar features taming skills? Acquire or craft a taming collar and summoning whistle, then use your tame creature skill on a skill level appropriate tameable creature. Tamers can even sell their pets to other players.
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1: Live from NPR News in Washington, I'm Janine Herbst. President Trump continues a series of rallies to support Republican candidates heading into the midterm elections with a rally in Ohio tonight. From member station WYSO, Jerry Kenney has more.
2: The president isn't scheduled to speak until 7 o'clock tonight, but the crowd is already gathering at Vandalia Butler High School. Trump is stumping for the incumbent Republican Senate candidate, John Husted, who's in a tight race with former Ohio Senator Sherrod Brown. Husted was appointed by Governor Mike DeWine to fill Vice President J.D. Vance's Senate seat in 2025. The president is sure to tout his economic accomplishments tonight, but with low approval ratings and many Americans still reeling from high gas prices and other economic struggles, it's unclear if his message will resonate with voters and help carry Husted over the finish line in November. For NPR News, I'm Jerry Kenney in Yellow Springs.
1: There are no details in the investigation in the mid-air attack on board a commercial plane from Dubai to Tel Aviv earlier this week. NPR's Kat Lonsdorf reports the United Arab Emirates, which is leading the probe, has deemed the incident an attempted terrorist attack.
3: Investigators in the UAE announced that the Fly Dubai co-pilot who carried out the attack mid-flight assaulted the captain of the plane using what's called a crash axe, a lightweight emergency tool stored in the cockpit to break through panels or jam doors in the event of a crash. Investigators said the attacker then tried to seize control of the plane's flight mechanisms. The plane had 174 people on board, many of whom are Israeli. Israeli officials had already deemed it an attempted terrorist attack. Emirati investigators have now agreed. Both the pilot and co-pilot are alive and being questioned, and the investigation is ongoing. Israel has said the attacker is from Oman, although that has yet to be confirmed by Emirati, Saudi, or Omani officials. Kat Lonsdorf, NPR News, Tel Aviv.
1: The Food and Drug Administration has closed its investigation into this year's cyclospora outbreak, the largest on record in the U.S. NPR's Matt Bloom has more.
4: In the update, the FDA confirmed its inspectors found the parasite in two places in Mexico. A drainage ditch at an iceberg lettuce farm used as an independent grower for Taylor Farms, and inside a wastewater tank at their processing facility. It remains unclear exactly how the contamination took place, but the agency says the evidence supports a strong link between the lettuce and nearly 13,000 cases. Taylor Farms blamed the contamination on an independent grower it says is no longer a part of its supply chain. The FDA says it'll now continue some response activities to help prevent future outbreaks. Matt Bloom, NPR News.
1: And the FDA says more than 12,000 confirmed U.S. cases were tied to the recalled lettuce. This is NPR News. RM, the K-pop idol and leader of the globe-trotting boy band BTS, has turned museum curator. NPR's Chloe Veltman reports a new exhibition opening today at the San Francisco Museum of Modern Art is the first ever to feature the South Korean superstar's art collection.
5: The exhibition includes well over 100 works from RM's collection. It highlights ancient and contemporary Korean paintings, objects and sculptures, including works by some of RM's favourite artists, like Kim Won-ki and Yoon Hyung-kyun. At a press briefing for the show, the self-deprecating musician said he loves collecting art, but also feels guilty about it.
6: Do I really need to carry like so many unnecessary things that I don't even need? Have I ended up becoming just a boring, rich snore? Well, maybe.
5: RM started collecting art in 2019. He sings about his passion on tracks like Still Life. Chloe Veltman, NPR News.
1: It's not just rising gas and diesel prices that are causing Americans financial headaches. Jet fuel is also on the rise. The average price rose to $4.39 a gallon, a record. Industry trade group Airlines for America says that has airlines cutting flights and retiring older aircraft to keep the costs down. But as the holiday traveling season nears, it also means passengers are paying more for their tickets. Travel website Kayak says the average domestic fare rose more than $400, the highest this year. I'm Janine Herbst, NPR News in Washington.
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1: Did you know that day and night cycles come quickly, each lasting 30 minutes? 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
1: Live from NPR News in Washington, I'm Janine Herbst. With a month to go to the midterm elections and control of Congress at stake, the economy is high on voters' minds. This as the labor market wobbled a bit last month as employers only added 29,000 jobs, well below forecasts of around 84,000 jobs expected to be created, and sending the unemployment rate slightly higher to 4.2%. For black people, the unemployment rate is growing up to a full percentage point to 7% month over month.

0: month, according to the Labor Department's monthly jobs report. White House economic advisor Kevin Hassett.
1: It's definitely a cause for concern, and it's something that we're studying very closely.
0: The unemployment rate for all other races tracked by the federal government, Asian, Hispanic, and white, fell during that time. With just weeks to go to the elections, President Trump is now on a campaign rally swing, including in traditional Republican stronghold states. Today, stopping in Ohio. Yesterday, he was in Alabama. And the Republican-controlled Georgia Election Board has asked the Justice Department to investigate and intervene in the state's election system, with voting set to begin October 13th. NPR's Frank Langfitt has more.
2: In the letter earlier this week, Georgia Election Board head James Mills said the state system is easily compromised and urged the Justice Department to pressure the Georgia Secretary of State to oversee installation of a software patch to eliminate security vulnerabilities. He also urged the DOJ to prohibit use of certain voting machines. The Secretary of State's office dismissed the demand. Quote, "People who are serious about election security don't inject chaos in the 11th hour," a spokesperson told Georgia Public Broadcasting. The call for federal intervention comes as polls show Georgia Democratic Senator John Ossoff well ahead of his opponent, Republican Representative Mike Collins. Frank Langfitt, NPR News.
0: Cornell University says an outside counsel will investigate the school's handling of a sex assault allegation against seven students in 2024. New York's Governor Kathy Hochul had been calling for an independent investigation. A county prosecutor reopened its investigation after the woman making the accusations filed a civil lawsuit. NPR's Jacqueline Diaz has more.
3: Trauma has a way of affecting someone's brain, behavior, and memory. There may be gaps and holes in an assault survivor's story to police. That may be due in part to how officers question them. Dave Thompson is a certified forensic interviewer and a consultant who trains investigators in interrogation techniques.
4: Our memories don't work like a video recorder that we can just rewind, hit play, and remember from start to finish what happened.
3: Thompson says investigators handling these cases should be trained in trauma-informed policing so they can use that knowledge to help build trust, which has a big effect on an investigation. Jacqueline Diaz, NPR News.
0: You're listening to NPR News. In Spain, protests are taking place across the country a week after thousands took to the streets to demand urgent action by the government to address a national housing crisis. It all started with the eviction of an 87-year-old woman, but as NPR's Miguel Macias reports, that was just the spark.
5: Much has happened since the protests started a week ago, after 87-year-old María del Carmen Abascal was evicted from her rental apartment in Madrid. The government of Prime Minister Pedro Sánchez drafted two emergency housing decrees in a rush, negotiating with these coalition members. While all parties in Spain agree there is a national problem with the price of rental housing, they did not agree on a solution. On Friday, Sánchez's measures were voted down. In Congress, there's been plenty of finger-pointing and speculation that Sánchez might call snap elections for late November, as he sees an opportunity to come from behind in the polls thanks to an energized left. On the streets, protesters continue to demand solutions now. Miguel Macias, NPR News, Seville, Spain.
0: Parts of Southern California are under dangerous, long-lasting heat wave, and the National Weather Service has issued heat warnings for several areas. That also has officials warning about the increased risk of fast-moving wildfires. Southern California Edison says thousands of customers are under consideration for power shutoffs to reduce the risk of electrical equipment sparking a fire. I'm Janine Herbst, NPR News in Washington.
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1: Live from NPR News in Washington, I'm Linda Kenyon. There are new details in the investigation of the mid-air attack aboard a commercial plane from Dubai to Tel Aviv earlier this week. NPR's Kat Lonsdorf reports the United Arab Emirates, which is leading the probe, has deemed the incident an attempted terrorist attack.
2: Investigators in the UAE announced that the Fly Dubai co-pilot who carried out the attack mid-flight assaulted the captain of the plane using what's called a crash axe, a lightweight emergency tool stored in the cockpit to break through panels or jam doors in the event of a crash. Investigators said the attacker then tried to seize control of the plane's flight mechanisms. The plane had 174 people on board, many of whom are Israeli. Israeli officials had already deemed it an attempted terrorist attack. Emirati investigators have now agreed. Both the pilot and co-pilot are alive and being questioned, and the investigation is ongoing. Israel has said the attacker is from Oman, although that has yet to be confirmed by Emirati, Saudi, or Omani officials. Kat Lonsdorf, NPR News, Tel Aviv.
1: President Trump continues a series of rallies to support Republican candidates heading into the midterm elections, with a stop in Ohio

0: Tonight, Jerry Kenney from member station WYSO has the story.
1: Trump is stumping for the incumbent Republican Senate candidate, John Husted, who's in a tight race with former Ohio Senator Sherrod Brown. Husted was appointed by Governor Mike DeWine to fill Vice President J.D. Vance's Senate seat in 2025. The president is sure to tout his economic accomplishments tonight, but with low approval ratings and many Americans still reeling from high gas prices and other economic struggles, it's unclear if his message will resonate with voters and help carry Husted over the finish line in November. For NPR News, I'm Jerry Kenney in Yellow Springs.
0: The architect of Tennessee's lethal injection protocols is stepping down from his position after the second botched execution this year. Mariana Bacayao reports from member station WPLN in Nashville.
2: Frank Strada helped design the state's new execution process after a 2020 review found that Tennessee had not properly inspected the drugs it uses to put people to death. Strada came to Tennessee from Arizona, where he oversaw three botched executions similar to Wednesday's. Krista Pike did not die after receiving two full doses of pentobarbital. Usually just one dose is considered lethal. Pike's attorneys say she is unconscious and on a ventilator at an area hospital following Wednesday's botched execution. For NPR News, I'm Mariana Bacayao in Nashville.
0: The Coast Guard is searching off the coast of Nantucket, Massachusetts, for a medical transport aircraft with six people on board. The jet went missing early this morning. It was on its way from Bermuda to Boston. Planes, helicopters, and boats have all joined in the search effort. You're listening to NPR News. Celebrated visual artist Theaster Gates is the new owner of the last remaining manufacturer of fine china in the United States, Picard China. NPR's Chloe Veltman has the story.
3: Located near Chicago, Picard had, up until now, been run by the Picard family ever since its founding in 1893. The porcelain company's customers include the White House, U.S. embassies, and higher-end retailers. But the industry has been in decline for decades. Picard's new owner, Theaster Gates, says he wants to turn things around.
4: That idea that Picard could be a place bringing artisanal manufacturing back to the fore, that's very exciting.
3: Gates is a master ceramicist himself. He's also known for restoring and repurposing defunct buildings and businesses. The artist says he plans to guide Picard's creative strategy and build a team to manage daily operations. Chloe Veltman, NPR News.
0: The Federal Trade Commission has settled with Southern Glazer's Wine and Spirits over claims it discriminated against some businesses. The FTC sued the alcohol distributor in December 2024, alleging it favored larger stores like Walmart when it came to discounts and did not offer those same discounts to smaller retailers. Under the terms of the settlement, Southern Glazer's must compensate smaller retailers if it gives better prices to larger chains, while an independent monitor will oversee the settlement for a period of 6 years. Southern Glazer's denies wrongdoing, but also says it is pleased with the settlement. I'm Linda Kenyon, NPR News in Washington.
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1: Live from NPR News in Washington, I'm Linda Kenyon. President Trump is pledging to send a one-time payment of $90 to seniors to help them pay their Medicare premiums. The pledge comes as the cost of living is a major issue for voters, less than 5 weeks until Election Day. NPR's Frank Langford reports.
2: Trump announced Friday the checks would go to more than 20 million Medicare Part B enrollees. In a video, he said the money would arrive soon in people's bank accounts.
3: You'll get your money almost immediately. And everything we do, we're looking out for America's people and America's seniors and putting more money in your pockets.
2: Trump said he'll use money from the government's Medicare Improvement Fund. But according to the Congressional Budget Office, that money is only supposed to be used to improve the original Medicare program. Last month, Trump promised American adults $5,000 each if Republicans keep control of the House and Senate in the midterms. Polls in recent weeks show 60% of those polled disapprove of the job Trump's doing. Frank Langford, NPR News, Washington.
1: Leaders of G7 countries have agreed to release 100 million barrels of oil and refined products over the next 4 months. As NPR's Julia Simon reports, this is especially important for global diesel markets.
4: In recent weeks, diesel prices have reached record highs, pushed up by shortages and damage to refineries in the Middle East and Russia, as Ukrainian drone strikes continue to hit Russian refineries. Last month, diesel topped $6.50 a gallon here in the U.S. For context, diesel was around $3.75 in September of last year. That's more than 70% lower. Diesel prices are

0: even higher in some European countries. Earlier, President Trump had threatened to cut off U.S. diesel exports, which both American oil companies and European leaders opposed. Julia Simon, NPR News.
1: Multiple data centers are planned for Louisiana. Aubrey Uhas with the Gulf States Newsroom reports community colleges are preparing locals for new jobs.
2: At Louisiana Delta Community College in Monroe, about a dozen students are learning to build and maintain data centers.
3: I'm going to pass around some safety glasses.
2: Local businesses often rely on community colleges to provide the training people need to work for them. In Northeast Louisiana, the biggest business right now is Meta. The tech giant is building its largest data center here, and it needs thousands of workers. Since January, more than 100 people have graduated from Delta's new programs, which they launched with Meta's support. The college says all of the graduates are working. Some thought they'd have to leave the area to find work and say they're glad to have an option closer to home. For NPR News, I'm Aubrey Uhas.
1: This is NPR. Two new islands have appeared off the coast of Indonesia's Krakatau volcano. Nina Rao reports this comes after a 25-hour eruption early last month.
4: The formations sit less than a mile off opposite sides of the volcano, almost on a straight line through the volcano's crater. That's according to Indonesia's geological agency, which said that both were discovered weeks after the eruption by mariners and volunteers who sailed through the area. While officials cannot definitively confirm the origin or composition of the islands, their preliminary assessment said relatively fluid magma released during the eruption surfaced through an opening, and erupted material formed these two island-like mounds offshore. Last month's eruption disrupted thousands of flights as volcanic ash reached heights of 50,000 feet. For NPR News, I'm Nina Rao in Jakarta, Indonesia.
1: State officials across the U.S. are focusing on rising gas and diesel prices while the war continues against Iran. Some states have been offering gas tax holidays as affordability remains a top concern among voters ahead of the midterms. About one-third of states are implementing some form of fuel tax relief. Some have suspended their fuel taxes altogether, while others have temporarily reduced fuel taxes. Some states have offered relief, but only to farmers and loggers, and some others who use a special type of diesel fuel. I'm Linda Kenyon, NPR News. In Washington.
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1: Did you know the price of the Oracle window in Shroud of the Avatar shows pending PvP and pickpocketing ransoms? 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
2: 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Abracadabra, presto changeo, you can.
1: This has been a community announcement for WRFB.